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2: 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So check them out. 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So, Andrea, we're sitting in the studio and we're talking about summertime is here. Mm-hmm. The grapes like the warm weather, but not so much the people.
3: Yeah, heat and humidity, grapes love, yes, us not so much. But we do some things at the vineyard to help with that. Location is huge for us, kind of right there by the ocean, all those live oaks to kind of lounge under.
2: Lots of shade, yes.
3: Lots of shade, and all of our tastings are done inside. 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
2: Yeah. Air-conditioned tastings. Right. 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
3: The kids can run around. 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Going for a walk in a different place, different smells, all that. It's just fun for the whole family.
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Living here in the Lowcountry, most of us spend a lot of time outdoors, whether it's a day on the boat, fishing with friends, hitting the golf course, cheering on the kids at a ball game, or just enjoying a weekend at the beach. 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
1: All right, Jessica, looking at my roof right now, it's a scary situation. I'm sure you're probably in it yourself. You see that roof and you know it needs to be replaced, but then you think about the cost. That is the most scary thing out there because it's a big investment.
2: Absolutely. When I spoke to Ignacio and Emily from Southline Roofing and Exteriors, they explained that there are loans available, but there's also the Safe Home Program, which is run by the South Carolina Department of Insurance that gives grant money to homeowners for roof replacement.
1: Wait a minute. This is a grant? It's not a loan?
2: It's not a loan.
1: Oh, see, because that would be so helpful because it is scary. Having had my roof replaced before, it's a big job.
2: And I've heard from a couple of people who have used the Safe Home Program, and they said it was extremely easy. And that's where Emily and Ignacio, they step in. They make sure that they take care of you. And if you don't need a full roof replacement, they do repairs as well.
1: That's perfect. I've also talked to them. They actually did the drone over my roof, and they showed me where the problem spots were. Definitely look these guys up. If you're looking to replace your roof, do it without the fear.
2: No job is too big or too small, so Google Southline Roofing and Exteriors.
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2: So, Andrea, we're sitting in the studio and we're talking about summertime is here. Mm-hmm. The grapes like the warm weather, but not so much the people.
4: Yeah, heat and humidity, grapes love, yes, us not so much. 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
1: All right, Jessica, looking at my roof right now, it's a scary situation. I'm sure you're probably in it yourself. You see that roof and you know it needs to be replaced, but then you think about the cost. That is the most scary thing out there because it's a big investment.
2: Absolutely. When I spoke to Ignacio and Emily from Southline Roofing and Exteriors, they explained that there are loans available, but there's also the Safe Home Program, which is run by the South Carolina Department of Insurance that gives grant money to homeowners for roof replacement.
1: Wait a minute. This is a grant? It's not a loan?
2: It's not a loan.
1: Oh, see, because that would be so helpful because it is scary. 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
2: And I've heard from a couple of people who have used the Safe Home Program, and they said it was extremely easy. And that's where Emily and Ignacio, they step in. They make sure that they take care of you. 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
1: That's perfect. I've also talked to them. 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Definitely look these guys up. If you're looking to replace your roof, do it without the fear.
2: No job is too big or too small, so Google Southline Roofing and Exteriors.
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0: Living here in the Lowcountry, most of us spend a lot of time outdoors, whether it's a day on the boat, fishing with friends, hitting the golf course, cheering on the kids at a ball game, or just enjoying a weekend at the beach. 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
1: All right, Jessica, looking at my roof right now, it's a scary situation. I'm sure you're probably in it yourself. You see that roof and you know it needs to be replaced, but then you think about the cost. That is the most scary thing out there because it's a big investment.
2: Absolutely. When I spoke to Ignacio and Emily from Southline Roofing and Exteriors, they explained that there are loans available, but there's also the Safe Home Program, which is run by the South Carolina Department of Insurance that gives grant money to homeowners for roof replacement.
1: Wait a minute. This is a grant? It's not a loan?
2: It's not a loan.
1: Oh, see, because that would be so helpful. Because it is scary. Having had my roof replaced before, it's a big job.
2: And I've heard from a couple of people who have used the Safe Home Program, and they said it was extremely easy. And that's where Emily and Ignacio, they step in. They make sure that they take care of you. And if you don't need a full roof replacement, they do repairs as well.
1: That's perfect. I've also talked to them. They actually did the drone over my roof, and they showed me where the problem spots were. Definitely look these guys up. If you're looking to replace your roof, do it without the fear.
2: No job is too big or too small, so Google Southline Roofing and Exteriors.
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0: you didn't leave your house until 11 a.m.? 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
2: You may have heard something about a Trump account, but exactly what is it? It's what we're going to explore today here on Low Country Forever. I'm Brian Cleary. We're joined by Steve Quirk. Mr. Quirk is the chief brokerage officer with Robinhood. And let's start there, Mr. Quirk. A Trump account. How do you explain to people what a Trump account is?
3: So I would say the thesis behind the Trump account is how do we get more young people involved, invested, and have a concept of ownership of America? How can they participate in the greatest wealth creation vehicle in the world, which is the U.S. capital markets? The program is, from an eligibility standpoint, any child that's under the age of 18, their parents can go to trumpaccounts.gov and open an account. Children who are born between January 1st, 2025 through 2028 will receive seed funding from the U.S. Treasury of $1,000.
2: So when dealing with the government, I think some people would be like, ooh, this can be a challenge. How is it that a family can actually go ahead and move forward and open up an account?
3: Robinhood's involved with the Treasury, with the National Design Studio, with BNY, and we've made the experience exceptional. So when you go to that site, trumpaccounts.gov, you'll be instructed how to download an app, and that app is very intuitive. We have a lot of experience in taking the friction out of investing. We have 28 million customers currently that are quite young, and half of them are brand new to the market. Creating an avenue for them to feel comfortable opening an account, to feel comfortable investing, and to feel comfortable that they're going to do it in a suitable manner is something that we've taken a lot of time to make sure that we delivered upon.
2: So Mr. Quirk, explain to people so that they're aware you're the chief brokerage officer for Robinhood. How do you describe what Robinhood is and does?
3: So Robinhood is a financial services firm. Mm-hmm. We do brokerage. So think of equity trading or ETF trading or option trading or crypto trading. We also have what I'll call lightweight banking and a credit card. So really, there's a halo of things that we offer from a financial services standpoint. And we sit with 28 million customers. And I would say, you know, by averages, we're probably 10% of the people who are over the age of 18, if they have a brokerage account, have one with Robinhood.
2: So the government will seed an eligible Trump account with that $1,000. How do you explain to people where that money goes and how it grows?
3: So that money is going to go into a low cost, probably ETF, exchange traded fund, which is an instrument that mimics the broad-based market, but it does it in a very low-cost manner. That's one of the stipulations that this program had for choosing an investment vehicle, was that it had to have a very, very small cost so that more of the returns could be delivered to the individuals, in this case, the children. I think the other powerful component is it gets to continue to invest in a tax-free manner, which is kind of a magical way when you add compounding to see these balances grow in a nice way. And then finally, there's avenues for contributions, both through corporations, through parents, grandparents, relatives, and some wealthy donors like Michael and Susan Dell, who've already committed $6 billion to these accounts.
2: So let me jump back a little bit because I heard the magic word tax and tax benefits. So there are tax benefits.
3: Yes.
2: When I make a contribution or a family makes a contribution to their Trump account?
3: Yes, you can donate up to $5,000. Now that's an after-tax contribution, but that grows with this account. And it's not taxed until 18. And what will be taxed at that time are the gains associated with that.
2: Today on Low Country Forever with me, Brian Cleary, we're talking about Trump accounts, the nation celebrating its 250th anniversary on the 4th of July. And the 4th of July is also the first opportunity to go in and open up a Trump account. We're talking with Steve Quirk. Steve is a chief brokerage officer with Robinhood, a company that serves about 28 million customers. So obviously, Mr. Quirk, you've got something right if 28 million people are working with your company. Let me jump back again to something else you said. I've got a Trump account for my child, but other people can actually put money into that account?
3: They can, yes. Relatives, grandparents, corporations. There's already a list of corporations that have said, if somebody who works here has a child and they open a Trump account, we will match that contribution. That's already happening in corporations across America. There are

0: states that are saying residents of our state, if they have a child and open an account and make a contribution, they'll match that as well. So that's why I would encourage every parent to open these accounts. Even if you don't have a child that's born within this window, there's going to be avenues for you to share in some of these contributions. And I think that's going to be pretty transformative.
1: Can you give a vision of what the long-term outlook is for a Trump account in terms of, sounds like this is one of those almost too good to be true things. This seems like a big positive for our nation's families.
0: Very big positive. And I think we've noticed that even other parts of the world have been very focused on this and saying, boy, it would be nice to have more of our residents participate and feel that they have ownership in their country, as these young people will in America. And I think that's going to provide benefits for decades for the people investing, but also for, you know, the corporations are investing in.
1: Yeah, that seems like a neat aspect to it, that my employer can invest into my Trump account. What about in terms of limits? Is there a contribution limit at how much I can invest into my Trump account?
0: Yeah, the contribution limit per child per year is $5,000. But, you know, provided that people would do that, there's a simulator within the app. You can kind of see what happens, both with compounding and the appreciation that's anticipated, on what that means for account balances. And it's pretty impressive. I think that's one of the things that's pretty eye-opening for the people who have taken advantage and opened an account already.
1: I think some people, and I would include myself in this, a little nervous about what options I might have. I guess that's where Robinhood would step in and help out. But what kind of options do I have once I open up that account in terms of where the money is going?
0: Well, it's part of the mandate of the program. You're always going to be in a low-cost ETF that is mimicking the market. So essentially, in the early stages, I think they want to make sure that the anticipation is many of these people will be first-time market participants. And we have a lot of experience with this. So they need help in the beginning phases. So you want to put them in a very diversified, safe, low-cost instrument that's going to mimic the market.
1: So nobody has to worry about, oh my gosh, should I put this money in SpaceX or anything like that?
0: They don't have to worry about that. Nope.
1: Well, let's go a little farther on that then. So I'm a novice at this. As you said, lots of people will be first-time investors. Can you give me some resources in terms of where a family can turn to learn about investing?
0: Yeah, the resources all exist within the app, which you find at trumpaccounts.gov. There's excellent educational modules that are really going to help people feel comfortable and understand exactly what's happening and how it's happening and when. And all the contribution limits and everything else, all that information is available there if you go to that site.
1: So are the Trump accounts kind of like an IRA, that sort of investment?
0: They're very similar to an IRA, although they give you more flexibility, because at 18, a child can take this and decide they want to use it for education, they want to use it for starting a business, or they want to use it for maybe making a home down payment. They have the liberty to do whatever they'd like at the age 18, or they could keep it in there and let it grow as a retirement vehicle.
1: Okay, so at 18, it's not, you've got to drag the funds out. And again, as you just said, but just to recap so people don't think, because there are some like 529 savings account that have limits that you have to use on specific educational things. The Trump account, that money can be used as that person sees fit once they turn 18?
0: Yeah, there's no required distribution as there are in some other accounts. It's just much more flexible from an account standpoint.
1: It really sounds like there's not a whole big downside for people not to get involved with this if they can.
0: No, I would completely agree with you. And that's why we are, with your help, trying to encourage as many parents to take advantage of this as possible.
1: So right now, the only limitation, I guess, if that's the right word to use, we're just talking with people in, is it the opening age range that people will be seeded with this money?
0: It's just the people that are born within that window that will get the seed money. Others will possibly get other money that are coming through contributions, the children under 18. But that's evolving as we speak.
1: And in the end, you've kind of helped out aunts, uncles, grandparents, because we're always struggling. Oh, I just don't know what to give for a gift, a graduation gift, a birthday gift, a Christmas gift. Those folks can all make that gift of the contribution to a Trump account.
0: Exactly. Yep.
1: And if folks want to find out more about some of the other services that you provide, Steve, through Robinhood, what's the best way for them to access the company?
0: Robinhood.com. And you'll find everything that we provide from an offering there.
1: This weekend is the first opportunity for you to take advantage of this if your child was born January 1st of 2020.

0: 65 through December 31st of 2028, they are the first children that will be eligible for Trump accounts. Just get all the information. Go to Trump accounts, all one word, TrumpAccounts.gov. That's TrumpAccounts.gov. Steve Quirk is the chief brokerage officer with Robinhood, our Trump accounts experts, and our guest today here on Low Country Forever.
1: 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The 6th annual Low Country 9/11 Memorial Motorcycle Ride takes place Sunday, September 13th at the Omar Shrine Center, honoring the memory of the victims and heroes of a tragedy we must never forget. 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
13: 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Get kids ready for the pool by learning how to swim and stay safe around water from June 15th to the 20th.

0: up into two age groups. So we'll have the 7 and 10 year olds. They'll do 100 meter swim, 2.5 mile bike ride, and a 1/2 mile run. And then the kids 11 to 16, they'll do a 200 meter swim, a 5 mile bike, and 1 mile run.
1: Now, you mentioned that this could be an event for anyone from Charleston, you know, wherever folks are coming from. Do I need to be a member of the Somerville YMCA for my son or daughter to participate?
0: Nope. This is open to anybody in the public. And yeah, we get people from all over, but certainly don't have to be a member of the Y. It's open to any and everybody.
1: And as you mentioned, with the different age groups, obviously people hear triathlon, the first thing that always pops into my head is the Ironman. This is not the Ironman. You've adapted and made it correct for the age groups, but the kids still, you got to be in shape to finish a triathlon at whatever age.
0: You know, the word triathlon can be a little intimidating. You know, you do think of those Ironman races and some of those more serious endurance races, but this isn't that. You know, we do have some kids that are a bit more competitive that are going for that top spot every year and competing these year round. But we have plenty of kids that are doing it for the first time every year or just doing it really for fun. We do have some training groups, kids that will start training probably right about now just to start getting used to the endurance of the swim and the bike and the run. So yeah, maybe something that you put a little bit of training into, but
1: I've been at this event for a couple of years. One of the cool things, at least it'd be cool for me if I was a kid, they get the grease pencil numbers written on them. That's pretty cool.
0: Yeah, kind of makes them feel official.
1: Yeah.
0: But yeah, they'll get that. They'll get the swim caps. All the participants will get t-shirts and, of course, the finisher medal too.
1: And if I want to register my son or daughter for the event, what's the first step I need to take to do that?
0: So you can do that straight from our Somerville YMCA.org website. It's SomervilleYMCA.org/youth triathlon. And from there, you can go to the race registration. It's $40 per participant. And you can sign up right until the morning of the race.
1: Obviously, you need that registration fee, one, to take care of the expenses for the event itself. But the Somerville YMCA always doing fundraisers. And this is another fundraising event for the Y. Where would the money that was raised from the youth triathlon go to help the Y?
0: Being a nonprofit, all the proceeds from the youth tri go directly back to our financial assistance program, which helps really a number of things for kids to get access to swim lessons, youth sports, summer camps, member scholarships. So yeah, we're not doing it to make a profit, but it's really to pour it back into our community.
1: And to put on this great event that, again, we're talking about the Somerville YMCA Youth Triathlon on Saturday, August 22nd. You have some community partners, any sponsors we can shout out to who are going to be helping out and probably even be out there at the event on August 22nd?
0: Yeah, absolutely. Boeing is one of our biggest sponsors of this event. Post and Courier, 111 Golf Carts, Renewal by Anderson. We have a lot of great community partners that help us put this on every year, and we couldn't do it without them.
1: Somerville YMCA is a huge part of the Somerville community. Heck, it's a huge part of the Lowcountry community. And we're talking with their marketing director, Justin Rammel, here on Lowcountry Forever with me, Brian Cleary. The Somerville Youth Triathlon registration open now for this event that's happening on Saturday, August 22nd. The Y is busy 365, let's face it, but summer seems it'll be a little busier. Justin, the Splash into Safety program's going on. Also, I saw that recently the Y had a ribbon cutting for the Free and Fresh Fridge program. What should people know about that program that the Somerville YMCA has now?
0: That's something that we just launched that we're really excited about. So basically what the Free and Fresh program is, it's a commercial grade fridge that we have in our downtown Somerville branch. And it is really a community resource for anybody that is in need of fresh food. Kind of the motto is give what you can and take what you need. So it's a place where people can come and get fresh food. And then we also partner with local businesses, restaurants, and our biggest sponsor, of course, is Katie's Crops. And the kids at Beach Hill Elementary have a garden where they actually grow their own fresh produce and stock the fridge for us. So it's been an outstanding partnership with Katie's Crops, Beach Hill Elementary. We've also got a lot of support from the Rotary Club here in Somerville. But yeah, something we're really excited to launch.
1: And once again, if there's someone who is in need and maybe taking advantage of this service, they don't necessarily need to be a member of the Somerville Y to participate.
0: So this is something that's open to anybody that needs it, member or not. Anyone in the community that's in need of food can come into our downtown branch and get some food from the fridge.
1: And so for people who aren't familiar with the Y, you mentioned the downtown branch. I think some people think Somerville YMCA, oh yeah, that's downtown there right off Hutchinson Square. But the Y actually in Somerville has a number of different locations.
0: Yeah, so that would be one of our three branches, like you mentioned, right in the downtown Somerville area. But then we also

0: So have our Ponds location, the Ponds neighborhood in Somerville, and our original location. A lot of people don't know, we actually started out at our Oakbrook branch off Trolley Road, which isn't a full-fledged fitness facility branch, but that's where we host a lot of youth sports. It's where our outdoor pool is and our childcare facility.
1: And you mentioned the Ponds, so that's where the upcoming youth triathlon on August 22nd, if I've got that correct, it's at the Ponds?
0: Yep, we do that throughout the Ponds neighborhood, not just the Y. So yeah, the kids will bike and run through the trails in the neighborhood, and then we'll do the swimming portion in the Ponds outdoor pool.
1: If I'm a member of the Somerville YMCA, is my membership good? Like I have a membership at the downtown location or the Ponds, or is my membership good everywhere?
0: Yeah, you can come to any branch with a membership.
1: So one of the other events that's coming up that Somerville Y is putting on, and it's hard for me to get these words out, back to school. Wow, we're thinking about that already, but obviously you guys are planning ahead. You've got a back to school bash coming up.
0: Yeah, we do this every year. Our back to school bash is at our Oakbrook location that we do with our leaders. So our oldest age group campers host this as a drive for school supplies. So all of our kids that attend day camp will be able to get some supplies for back to school. We'll also be kicking off the supply drive next week, where we will be putting out our Amazon wish list for school supplies. So anybody that would like to donate to that can get a hold of that through our social media pages, and we'll be accepting donations for that through July 24th.
1: We're highlighting some of the great things that the Somerville YMCA does in the summertime, but Somerville YMCA does these things year-round. They're more than just the Flower Town Festival. Justin Rimmel is the marketing director of the Somerville YMCA, and he joins me, Brian Cleary, today as we talk on Low Country Forever. Going to get back to and talk a little bit more about the youth triathlon coming up on Saturday, August 22nd. But Justin, talk about membership a little bit. We all know the commercial membership has its benefits. Membership in the Somerville YMCA, there's some big benefits there. Share what you would think would be some of the highlights in terms of me being a member of the Y.
0: Yeah, so a lot of people that aren't familiar with the YMCA typically think about us like they would any other swimming gym. That's kind of what you think of when you think of the Y. It's a workout facility and a pool, but we're really so much more than that. So with a membership, in addition to those things, you would also get discounts on all of the programs that we have, youth sports, swimming lessons, swim team, gymnastics. You also get access to our child care programs, child development programs, but really what it is it's a real sense of community here. There's so many events that we do throughout the year for our members. There's so many opportunities to volunteer with us and give back. So I think it's really a lot more than a swimming gym. But yeah, come on down and sign up and see for yourself.
1: And there's really not any age restriction in terms of some people would think of the Y, oh, that's a place for kids. But you've got programs for young kids, teenagers, Gen Z, what, seniors. I mean, the Y is really a family reunion. Anybody of any age can be a part of it.
0: Absolutely any age. We have babies in our child watch while their parents are working out. Our youth sports programs and gymnastics programs, they don't even start at a specific age. They start whenever kids can start walking.
1: Wow.
0: We got a program for them. But like you said, it's absolutely not just for kids. I would say probably our biggest age demographic at RY are our seniors. We love our senior crowd. It's a great place for them to find connection and community. And we offer a number of insurance related memberships where they can join through Silver Sneakers or Renew Active. So yeah, there's absolutely something for everyone.
1: And something's going to be coming up. The Splash into Safety program actually has already started, and you did 2 weeks out in Walterboro, but there are two more weeks of the Splash into Safety program. Where will they be happening, and how can people get involved with that?
0: Yeah, so we just wrapped up the first leg of our Splash into Safety program, which is where we bring our mobile pool out to some of these more rural communities that wouldn't otherwise have access to swim lessons. And we do easily accessible, really affordable water safety programs. So it's $1 a day. We just wrapped up in Walterboro, and we will be headed to Davis Bailey Park in St. George starting July 6th. It's Monday through Friday, so it'll be 6th through the 10th, and then the 13th through 17th in St. George. You can register on our website, somervilleymca.org/splashintosafety. It's 30-minute lessons, so 30 minutes, 5 days a week, and it's $1 a lesson. So kids can come out, get water safety, life-saving skills for $1 a day.
1: And one more time, let's focus on the August event. Registration is open now, correct, for the Somerville YMCA Youth Triathlon?
0: It's open now. The event will be on August 22nd, Saturday at the Ponds neighborhood in Somerville. But yeah, Yeah, kids can sign up now, ages 7 through 16, can register on our website as well.
1: And even though this

0: is a Somerville YMCA event. It's open to the Lowcountry. I know if somebody was, for example, town of Mount Pleasant normally has a youth triathlon. They had to cancel theirs last week. So maybe somebody from Mount Pleasant, if they're interested, they can be a part of the Somerville event, correct?
1: Yeah, absolutely. It's open to any and everyone. You don't have to be a member of our YMCA to participate in the youth tri. Anybody that wants to participate can. You can register up until the morning of the event. It's really a community tradition at this point, like we talked about. It started 16 years ago as a small event that we hosted for mainly kids in the Ponce neighborhood, and it's really grown into an event for the greater Charleston area. So kids ages 7 to 16, any and everyone can come out and be a part of it.
0: And having been there myself, I can vouch the fact this is a really professionally run, great youth triathlon. You want to get your son or daughter involved. If people want to get information on the youth triathlon or the Y itself, where's the best place to go, Justin?
1: Yeah, you can get all that info on our website, SomervilleYMCA.org.
0: I'm excited to add that I'll be out there that day, Saturday, August 22nd, playing the music and emceeing the annual Somerville YMCA Youth Triathlon. Don't wait. Get your son or daughter involved in this event. It's just a great professionally run youth triathlon with the Somerville YMCA. Justin Rammel is the marketing director of the Somerville YMCA, and today our guest here on Lowcountry Forever.
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He's a ranch hand in a pinch, man. 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
1: What was the trend? I guess we're trying to bring back everything from 2016, 10 years later. Like, all the girls posting pictures of you puckering. Even the guys. You call it your blue steel look.
2: Well, I didn't call it blue steel.
1: You call it your blue steel.
2: Yeah, I stole it from the movie.
3: But it's a particular pucker.
2: Yeah, it's you know, you sit there and you just got to look incredibly beautiful and then you...
1: Well, it gives you those cheekbones. Yes. It makes your face look skinnier. And everybody was posting these, quote, duck lips. That's what we called it back in the day, duck lips. So out of nowhere, earlier today, Kush goes, Jessica, pucker, make a pucker face. And I just made one, and you took my picture, then I took yours, and then you took Hunter's picture, and then you explained what it was. There's this whole challenge where you post your pictures of you puckering up into ChatGPT, and then it will... basically break down your personality and you as a person just by looking at your picture.
3: Like, I want a do-over. My lips are dry.
1: So can you do like a quick recap? You read mine and yours. So
3: mine was the verdict. I'll read the verdict. The overall verdict on mine is aggressive parody pucker.
1: Amen.
3: Okay.
1: Yeah. Aggressive you.
3: Yep.
1: Parody, Jessica, you're funny. Yeah.
3: Jessica, verdict, effortless, knows the assignment.
1: Right here.
3: From her relaxed mouth and no facial strain. That's where that came
1: That's
3: from.
1: That's because the Botox.
3: Hunter, verdict. The worst one.
4: Thank you.
3: Full stop.
4: I knew it.
2: They full stopped me.
3: They full stopped.
4: Oh, that's great.
1: Gosh.
3: This is the anxious pucker.
4: Yeah.
3: Oh, not the parody.
1: Can read your anxiety through your lips.
2: I have no anxiety.
1: What?
2: Totally fine.
3: Lips compressed, not offered. You got to offer your lips, bro. Offer the lip.
1: Offered.
2: When you,
3: offer the lip.
2: Yeah. What else?
3: Our three-person acoustic band, Offer the Lip.
2: Yeah. We'll
3: be playing this weekend. Eyes wide and locked equals seeking approval.
1: Somebody please like me.
3: Face says, am I doing this right?
2: Oh, 100%.
1: Overthinking it.
2: Every day.
1: Overthinking it, yeah.
2: Every day. I always say, I second guess everything.
3: Literally everything.

0: This is not confidence. This is self-conscious performance.
1: Yeah.
0: What people subconsciously think.
2: Awesome. I can't wait to hear this one.
0: Why is he trying so hard right now?
2: Awesome. Great.
3: Jeez. Yeah. Oh, my God.
2: I know.
0: Gosh,
2: I know.
0: If this were a dating profile, people swipe left without knowing why.
1: Did you just bless your heart, me?
3: Dad, you got one.
1: That makes it even worse.
3: You got one. That's
1: worse, I know. You just blessed my heart.
3: Yes,
1: me.
3: Bless your heart.
1: I mean, you basically told me to do something in Southern. Yeah, that's what you did.
3: No, yeah. I just support it.
1: And why is he trying so hard?
3: Let me hug you.
2: I'm sure it goes back to childhood somewhere.
0: I know. You had some childhood trauma.
3: Yeah. I love the fact that it could read your anxiety through your lips.
0: The pucker. The anxious pucker. The
1: you know what? I think that's why I hate posting so much.
3: Then,
1: I hate posting. I can't stand it.
3: Well, why do you?
1: I don't like it.
3: Okay, so when we took our show photos, we had a full fashion photographer that dressed us and everything.
1: And I screwed it up every time.
3: No, but in half the pictures, you've got one eye open and your lips are puckered.
1: I hate it, dude.
3: No, but that was your go-to look.
1: I don't know what to do.
3: I seriously don't know what to do.
0: The advice.
1: What?
0: Offer the lip.
1: Offer the lip.
0: Offer the lip.
1: I'm so awkward. I am so damn awkward. Anytime everyone's like, take a picture, I'm like, no!
3: Do you offer your lips like that to Sam? Like your girlfriend?
1: Oh, God.
3: Start. Offer the lips to
1: hey, why are you hey, going girl. There? Why are you going there?
3: Hey, girl.
1: So there you go. I hate it. Look, I'm bad at it. This is why I got behind a microphone. That's why I can do this. This is fine all day long. No one's looking at me. The minute I get out there, it's like, ugh, hate it. Don't like it.
0: Not if you offer the lip.
1: Yeah, not if you offer the lip. Right.
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0: kicking country.
1: No major problems on the interstate. 26 eastbound going downtown. Your ride is about 20 minutes. 526 eastbound and westbound. You're looking at about an 18-minute ride.
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0: Hunter, Jessica, and Kush, 92.5 Kickin' Country.
1: It's just about breakfast time. Breakfast. Everybody think about breakfast every once in a while. And this just got me fired up. I was listening in on this conversation. Whatever. What do you mean? What?
2: No, everything fires you up.
1: No, this is everything. This is important.
3: That's true.
1: This is important because a wrong has happened, and this needs to be corrected.
2: You know what I've learned in my therapy? Just because of things that I like if I like a condiment on my sandwich and you don't, it doesn't make you wrong. It doesn't make me wrong. Okay?
1: Yes, it does.
2: No, it doesn't.
1: If everybody would do what I say, everything would be so much easier, wouldn't it? Okay. So the scenario. Set up the scenario, Jessica.
2: That's the guy that nobody listens to.
1: Yeah, right, right. Right. Yeah, true. Only when I cry. So only when I cry do people listen.
3: Because you're right. Bold enough to do it.
1: Set us a scenario. Here it is. It's a beautiful Saturday morning. Mm-hmm. Have a little breakfast. We'll have a little breakfast on a Saturday morning. What did you say, Jessica? Pancakes?
2: Waffles.
1: Waffles.
2: Get my story messed up.
1: I'm sorry.
2: I made waffles. I got a waffle maker, so I made waffles Saturday morning. Margaret was there, so she puts the waffle stuff in, makes the waffle, and gives me the first one. And says, here, you have it.
1: Very generous.
2: Yeah, is it though?
3: The first waffle is usually eh.
1: That's true.
2: But you know what? In this case, the second waffle was eh. It was a little burnt. I had the good waffle.
1: All right, there you go.
2: So put the butter on the waffle.
1: Got to get in the holes.
3: Slather it.
1: Yeah, slather in the holes.
2: I mean, like, it's got to be just... Yeah. Every little crevice in that waffle had butter.
1: You get that right. You get that butter in there.
2: If there's a crevice without it, you got to put it in there.
3: When I go to Waffle House, I double the butter. Give me an extra butter, please.
1: Oh, as much butter as you possibly can.
2: And you know what? I asked Margaret. I said, do you feel like you're working at Waffle House with your little... She said, no.
3: Not until I hop over this counter and beat the crap out of somebody.
2: Right. So then I take my syrup and I... just douse it all over.
1: Gotta douse.
2: And as I'm putting the syrup on the waffle, she goes, hey, do you want a little cup or whatever container to put the syrup in so you can dip the waffle into the syrup? And I was like,
1: what?
2: You dip? You don't dip into the syrup. You don't dip into the syrup. You pour the syrup on top of the waffle, and then you cut it up.
1: I hope this friendship ended as a result of this.
3: No. You almost got it right. You slather the butter. You cut the waffle. And then you pour the syrup.
2: No.
3: Because then, if you have two waffles, which I often have, you can separate all the waffles after you cut it. And it, that's the
2: you
3: way
2: get
3: to do
2: more,
3: it.
2: You get more syrup on the edges,
1: You get it on the edges.
3: It's three-dimensional syrup.
2: I like to look at all the little holes or the little cups in the waffle holding my syrup. It's like a little warm.
1: I can still see the cups holding mine.
2: No.

0: You can't. Once you cut it up, it's not. It's all it is. Clumpy. Anyway.
1: Yeah, you can't cut it up. That's ridiculous. It's Why would you cut up a waffle?
2: I told you.
1: You slap.
2: You get the 360 syrup experience.
1: That's not a 360 experience because it's going to actually fall. You got to get it. First of all, what if you have two waffles? Now you're in a situation.
0: Now, this whole argument started because of dipping waffles. So then when you cut the waffle, then you eat a bite of waffle and then you take a big gulp of milk.
1: Milk?
0: Yeah, it's breakfast.
1: Orange juice.
2: Hmm, that's interesting.
0: No, it's like cake.
1: Orange juice.
0: You're a sinner.
1: You're a sinner.
2: Hunter, your face will get all sucked up into your head.
1: Is it orange juice to have a little, like, you got a little.
2: Wow.
1: Yeah.
2: Orange
1: no wonder he's so sour. I'm sour.
2: You're sour.
1: Cut up your waffle.
2: Dude, your face must get sucked up so far into your head you can see out the back of it.
1: How are you driven to school?
2: My God.
3: Yes, Jessica.
0: How do you take something so sour, like orange juice, and mix it with the sweetness of the syrup?
1: I get a little sweet, a little sour.
2: Man, that's weird.
0: That's weird to me.
1: Oh, well, you're weird. Don't you come at me.
2: I dig the milk thing, but usually I go sweet, waffle, salty, bacon.
1: Gotta have bacon.
2: Waffle, waffle, bacon, something sweet, a Coke.
1: Coke could be all right.
2: Hash
1: Coke's acceptable.
2: But I can't do, like, yeah.
0: Did you hear orange juice brought up in that? No. Nobody does orange juice with a waffle.
1: No, okay. Milk does a body good.
2: Do you, like, bust out the Sunny D after you brush your teeth and take a swig?
1: Sunny D?
0: Yeah,
1: no.
0: He does. He chugs.
2: You brush your teeth and you chug the Sunny D, don't you?
1: Dude, no. Florida's orange, whatever it is, that thing.
2: With pulp?
1: With pulp. Absolutely. Pulp that up.
0: All right, 972-9292. When you're eating a waffle, what do you drink with your waffle?
2: Yeah.
0: Okay. Water? Do you do water?
1: No way, but we can all say.
2: Water?
0: No, I'm just saying, like, what?
1: Water?
0: What else would you drink other than milk? I think milk is the perfect pair with a waffle. It's like cake, it's like sweet, and then you have the milk to go with it, just like your Oreos. Like, it's just, try it next time.
1: Yeah, but water is prison. That's prison food right there. And let's go back to one thing originally. If you are taking.
0: You are so uptight because you put orange juice with your waffles. Mm.
2: Yeah.
1: Don't you come at me. You know what? I'm not having breakfast with somebody who's dunking their waffle in a little cup on the side.
2: Amen.
1: That right there is that. Mm. See it? That's a serial killer.
2: Yep.
0: You're yelling at me like I do it.
1: Jason. You're serial killer adjacent. That's what you are.
0: God.
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0: tried professionalism once. 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
1: We had a sus situation at breakfast, and it was all fine. Started with just a simple little breakfast on a Saturday morning over some waffles. And then a dipping bowl was offered. And you can't
2: go there. You want a bowl to put your syrup in so you can dip your waffle in?
1: No.
3: Dip.
2: Who dips?
3: Is for dipping.
2: What? And dip is for dipping?
1: You know what? Yeah.
2: Dip
1: is for dipping. It's in the name.
3: Right.
1: But no one says dip your waffles.
3: Right.
1: I put you in the same class as people who cut your pizza.
3: Oh,
1: you cut your pizza, get out of here.
3: Like knife and fork it?
1: Oh.

0: yeah, dude.
1: I only do that if I get like a loaded one and you can't pick it up and it's all falling apart. Sometimes you just have to, like if you get a Supreme pizza and it's overly topped.
0: No excuses, Chandler.
2: You tough it out.
0: Yeah, you tough that out.
1: Yeah. I want to make a mess.
0: Fold that in. By the way,
2: you pick it up with two hands, you fold the tip over towards the middle, and to eat it like that inside out.
0: Handle your business.
2: Until it gets short enough where you can fold it in half long ways and just eat it like that.
0: Yeah. And by the way, it's always New York-style pizza. You Chicago pizza people, get out of here with that.
2: Man.
0: Get that out of here.
1: What did my therapist say? You're not right, you're not wrong.
0: Oh, okay? No. I'm right.
1: You're not wrong, you're not right.
0: This is where I will fight.
1: This is why we all have our own opinions with things.
0: But then, Jessica said, you like milk with your waffles. And okay. I said, that's fine. That's
1: milk cool. is so good with waffles. You got the sweetness. It's like eating cake, like a chocolate cake, and you want milk with it.
0: Oh, yes. Just like that. But miss, please let other people have their thing. You have your way, I have mine. I said orange juice, and I got lambasted by both of you.
2: Right.
0: I got barbecued like an iguana in Florida from you two, and I will stand by that, and I'll put a little mimosa, a little champagne in that thing, and I'll be drunk at breakfast. That's what's up with that.
1: Orange juice and a waffle?
0: Yeah.
1: Nasty.
0: Pancake. It goes with everything. And again, put champagne in it. I forgot about that.
1: You didn't. You forgot about it until almost like 12 text messages came in saying orange juice and waffles and pancakes are only good if there's champagne in it.
0: That's right. Huh. You got to dunk that. What was your side there, Kush? Was your drink?
2: My drink?
0: Yeah.
2: Well, I got to go sweet, salty. So I go.
1: You like Coke?
0: Yeah, Coke
1: did
0: works.
1: You say Coke?
2: Yeah, I'm not okay right after that. The waffle. It's got to go like waffle, bacon, Coke.
0: Yeah. Okay, fair enough. Because you got to get that salt washed down.
2: Right.
1: Another popular answer, though, that came through our text line is chocolate milk.
0: No.
1: Now, that's
2: that's
1: much
2: a lot of
1: sugar.
2: Sweet.
0: That's too much, man. You're doing too much.
1: Are you somebody that just uses half a bottle of syrup, or are you very light with the syrup?
0: No.
1: I like a lot
2: you
1: of syrup.
2: Slop it on there.
0: Listen, Mrs. Butterworth wants me to treat it right. Mm-hmm. So, you know, she wants me to tap that.
2: That's right.
0: That Mrs. Butterworth.
2: Mrs. Butterworth's bottom goes up.
0: Yeah, yeah, that's right.
2: Syrup.
0: That's right.
1: So pours you like out. A lot
0: hit
1: of
0: it
1: syrup.
0: From the back, right, Kush?
2: That's right.
0: That's right.
2: That's right. Cool. When it comes to my syrup bottles.
0: That's right.
2: Yeah.
0: And then we had something else. And this is just, I don't get it. And can we talk about the other thing?
1: Oh,
0: same person.
1: She likes water with everything.
0: No.
1: Water with cake, water with Oreos, water with anything sweet.
2: Or dip.
1: No. She doesn't dip. She doesn't dip Oreos into the water. She just likes water with sweet things. And you understood that. You said it clears your palate.
2: It clears your palate. So, like, there's certain things, if you eat it, you'll start to lose the taste after a while because your tongue gets numb to it. But if you cleanse the palate, it might help.
0: I'm throwing a flag on the field right here. Are you telling me Kush would drink water with his lava cakes?
2: I'm not saying I would. I'm just saying
0: might be a stressful situation if there's no milk in the house.
2: Yeah, and sometimes there's not, or there's lumpy milk, which
0: I'll be. Look, here's the order. Cake gets milk.

0: that orange juice all day.
1: You would smoke really. Your face is all scrunchy from the orange juice.
2: You think so?
0: That's why he's crabby all the time.
2: I'm not crabby.
3: Yes, right, because you know why I'm crabby? Because I don't have any mimosa in here. Because if I did have mimosa in here, I'd be light as a feather.
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1: Now, from the Gerald's Tires and Brakes 843 Traffic Center.
2: 26 eastbound heading downtown from Somerville. Traffic is moving along, about a 20-minute ride. 526 eastbound and westbound traffic moving along pretty smooth. Your ride is looking at around 18 minutes.
3: Kickin' 92.
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1: Wake up, Charleston. Or at least pretend to. Hunter, Jessica, and Kush are on Kickin' Country Mornings.
2: I don't know what your situation is. Maybe you're married. Maybe you're divorced. Maybe you're in a new relationship. Whatever the case may be. But there's a new trend out there for married couples. So my married couples, listen up. I was terrible at it. Don't think I'll ever go there again. I don't think I'm going to go down that road. Kush,
3: is this why, though? What we're about to get into?
2: I think this could be a reason. maybe. Or it could strengthen your marriage, depending on your viewpoint.
3: You better act right.
2: Yeah, you better get it together.
4: What doesn't kill you makes you stronger.
2: Now, before we play this, I can just imagine, just say, a couple that's watching ABC News. Because I think to myself, who's watching ABC News anymore? And it's got to be people over the age of 60.
4: Right. With hefty life insurance policies.
2: So. So you were sitting there next to your sig other. You've been together, let's just say, I don't know, 40 years, 45, 50 years, whatever it is. Or you're a young couple, and maybe you're like, hey, honey, let's watch the news tonight. Let's see what's happening. And they come up with this report. Now, just put yourself in the, before we play it, you're sitting there. There you are, next to your wife or next to your husband, and this comes on.
5: Well, a concerning warning for couples now. A new DHS intelligence note obtained by ABC News shows domestic partners are increasingly using chemical and biological toxins to kill their partners.
2: Oh, good.
5: The data finding that people intend on harming or killing their partners are turning to poisons like cyanide, often sourced from online black markets or made at home.
2: Wow. Now, here's my question.
3: Murder?
2: Yes. Murder. I told you you'd like this, Jessica.
3: What?
2: This is up in your murder stabby channel thing that you like.
3: Yeah, ID Network.
2: Right. So, you have a choice. You can go black market to take out your sig other, or make it at home. I think I want the black market one before I want the made at home one. Do you?
3: Oh, my gosh.
4: That's because after they pass away and the cops come do their investigation and they Google, they check your Google search history.
3: That's
4: and you're
3: what,
4: like, how do you make something that will kill my husband for sure, slowly, over the course of 2 weeks?
3: How do I buy poison?
2: Yeah, right.
3: Can you buy poison
4: online? Homemade cyanide.
3: Yeah.
2: Do you have any more of that interview or no? That was it. Okay. So here's what they're saying, too. They're saying that the reason that they're just putting it together, they're trying to kill them slowly.
4: Right.
2: This is from the ABC report. They're like, we don't want to make it look like, you know, I got crazy and I went some sort of housemaid thing and I Sidney Sweeney'd that dude. You know what I'm saying?
4: Right.
2: We don't want that. We want something that looks like natural causes.
4: It's subtle.
2: You're killing somebody slowly. That's commitment.
4: That is.
2: Yeah. I wonder if this is going to happen to me. I feel like this would happen to me.
4: You think?
2: I 100% think somebody would try to poison me. I do.
3: Okay.
2: I
3: every murder show that I've seen that has like gone this route.
2: Yeah.
3: Mm-hmm. The person always ends up in the hospital a lot. They're sick.
2: Feeling sick. They're vomiting.
3: They're lethargic.
6: They can't find what's wrong.
3: They can't figure out what. Somebody's poisoning you. Stop drinking the coffee. Like what? I mean, most of the time it's in some sort of way. And then you go home from the hospital and then your spouse is, quote, taking care of you by giving you chicken noodle soup, putting more arsenic in your soup.
2: Yeah.
3: Like, don't fall. This is why I have trust issues. I can't trust anybody.
2: Right. Exactly.
4: But maybe it's because the person doing the killing is a fastidious person, and they know if they stabby, stab, they got all that cleanup.
2: Well, that's exactly what they're saying.
3: They don't
2: want to go that way.
3: He had it coming.
2: Chicago opens up tomorrow.
3: Yeah.
2: And then here's the thing.
4: Mm-hmm.
2: I want you to think about this right now. As you're sitting there at your desk or in the truck or whatever, maybe you left your wife or husband.
3: If you're thinking about murder?
2: No.
4: Murder?
2: Just think about
6: murder.
2: Listen, let's be honest. In every marriage, in every relationship, we're all playing a little bit of a game, aren't we? It's a little bit of a chess game. So I want you to think about that as you're driving home, thinking to yourself, I wonder.
6: Mm.
2: Right? There's the fun part. Mm. That's a relationship you want to be in.
3: Enough for like ABC to do a story on this.
2: How many people are doing this?
4: Well, it's based on a murder case that's somewhere right now where a dentist dude, his wife passed away.
2: But there's like one dentist. So are they going? No. But they made it sound like, listen, Everybody is trying to murder their significant
4: right,
2: other.
4: Exactly.
2: I know your wife knows how to do it. We've talked about
3: fear-mongering,
2: this.
3: Fear-mongering. That's what they're doing.
4: Yeah. Insulin shot under the big toenail.
2: Yeah, that's what his wife would do.
4: Boom.
2: She's a nurse.
4: Gosh.
2: She's like, yeah,
4: right.
2: And never find it. And
4: except she promised that she probably won't do it at home because she doesn't want to have to move my body.
2: No.
4: Because I'm big.
3: Like, well, if you die naturally, she can just call a hospital and be like, oh, or 911. Hey, my husband.
4: Or she's trying to

0: take you to die naturally?
1: Where would she take you to die naturally? That's a good question.
0: She said if she ever invites me to a picnic in the woods and there's a big hole buried behind my chair.
1: Oh, there you go. Yeah, that's fair.
2: So you talked about this before.
1: Oh, yeah.
0: Oh, yeah.
1: Yeah, you got to up one. Hey, listen.
2: Hey, for Valentine's Day, I dug you this hole, honey.
0: It's heart-shaped.
1: You're going to be checking that candy box, aren't you?
3: Hunter, Jessica, and Kush, 92.5 Kickin' Country. Come on.

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1: I guess these types of trends like drive me crazy, because we can get into this later, how like social media, everybody's addicted to it and we're just like focused in. We have no attention span.
2: We're a mess.
1: All that stuff. We are a mess. But I saw another trend that's been named, something I feel like I do every week.
2: What's
1: I do
2: it been
3: this,
2: named?
3: This for years. A, for years you've been doing
2: you're
3: it.
2: Ahead of the curve?
1: I feel like, but it's just like burping the house. It's like, why do you have to give it a name? Why do we have to name everything? We're in a naming, I guess, era right
2: for
1: now.
2: For likes?
1: So this one's called backwards shopping.
2: Huh? Like you moonwalk to the grocery store?
1: Yeah. And you save money because you shop backwards. No, that's not what it is.
2: Moonwalk in the Publix.
3: Dude.
2: Yeah.
1: Backwards shopping is something I feel like I do already. Okay? So put yourself in this situation. When you're getting ready for the work week, do you plan out your shopping list or like what you're going to cook for the week?
3: No. I eat the same thing every week, so
2: a little bit. It depends. I do food prep, so some things, yes.
1: Okay.
2: Yes.
1: So this kind of pertains to like prepping, like your grocery list. Okay.
2: Okay. Yeah.
1: So apparently, backwards shopping means instead of roaming the aisles of the grocery store and even making a shopping list of like, okay, my family, what do y'all want? My mom would say, what do y'all want for dinner? You want tacos this week? We want this week.
2: Oh, gotcha. Yeah.
1: Instead of doing that, actually, before you prep your list, go into your freezer or refrigerator and see what you have and plan your meals based on what you already have.
2: My mom used to do that all the time. I've been doing that for years. That's their new
1: thing. That's what I'm saying. So backwards shopping means like if you go to the refrigerator and you say, oh, I have an onion, I have some cheese, and I got some tortillas and eat it. Oh, we're going to have a taco night, you know?
2: That's how I do it.
1: And then you go to the store and you get the things that you don't have to complete that meal. But you go off of the things that you already have. So you look in your freezer and you go, well, I got a pork tenderloin down there I need to cook. Instead of going, well, we wanted tacos. No. You say, I've got a pork tenderloin down in the freezer and that's what we're having.
2: Yeah, no.

0: I do that. I did it the other night. I had some pita bread and I had an onion and some cucumber, and I went and I got some chicken breast, did some garlic on it, made a Mediterranean with tzatziki sauce, and it was
1: awesome. And that's like, what they're also saying. Like, if you don't know what to do with the things that you already have, like you say, you know, right now I made that beef stew last week. I've got some carrots and celery.
0: That beef stew was so good.
1: Hey.
0: It was so good.
1: Guess what I'm making for dinner tonight?
0: Beef stew.
1: I'm doing it again tonight.
0: Real quick, what are you putting in a beef stew? This is super quick. You got stuff. This is good.
1: Celery. I did red potatoes. I did onions and carrots. And you do a packet of ranch and onion soup mix.
0: And a big old stick of butter. Put that in there.
1: That's it. And some beef broth. It was good. But I did this on Sunday. I was like, well, I've got a lot of carrots left. I've got celery left. I've got some red potatoes. What do I want to do with it? And I was like, you know what? You can put it into ChatGPT and tell them, these are the ingredients I have. Give me a recipe.
0: Yeah,
1: it works. They will make the recipe for you. But apparently, it's called backwards shopping.
0: Oh, my God. I will give it one thing about roaming the aisles. I agree with you. Uh-huh. There's one caveat to roaming the aisles. Kush, I think you know where I'm going with this.
2: Oh.
0: Lowe's Foods.
2: Oh, yeah.
0: What does Lowe's Foods have, Kush?
3: Beers.
0: And what's that the beer place that you usually get? Big old stouts?
2: Big old stouts.
0: And you know what gets
2: Porters.
0: You roaming the aisles in Lowe's Foods?
2: Porters.
0: Porters.
2: Yep.
0: That's acceptable.
2: Yeah, it is.
1: Guess what? You can also save money and have drinks at your own home. You don't have to pay for it at Lowe's.
0: But they don't
2: shut up, Jessica.
0: A plastic cup, and you don't walk through the store and buy stupid things you don't need.
2: Yeah, dude.
0: That's a brilliant marketing plan. Lowe's Foods, good on you.
1: Okay, well, y'all spend your money there, but
2: I
1: backwards shopping, everybody.
2: I'm going to stagger through that cereal aisle. I'm going to bring home more Fruity Pebbles than I ever thought I'd need.
0: Oh, yeah.
2: Uh-huh.
0: That's right. In other words, stuff your mom's been doing for years.
1: Exactly.
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0: Now, from the Gerald's Tires and Brakes 843 Traffic Center.
1: Accident Romney Street at Meeting Street. 26 eastbound heading downtown from Somerville. No major problems. Traffic moving at freeway speeds. 526 eastbound, your ride slows down from the 26 interchange to Clements Ferry.
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1: I'm so happy. I think we're about to have our first radio fight.
2: It's not a fight.
1: And this came off the heels of Kelsea Ballerini breaking up with John B. I think the reason is, it's just my opinion, is they're both Virgos. Virgos are very much perfectionists, so I think pretty much they would try to outdo each other, outperfect one another, and that sometimes doesn't work.
2: And I didn't realize that you like really looked into those astrological signs and all of the things.
1: Now I match all the time because sometimes you just get with somebody. Like, I'll give you an example. Me and an Aries, no bueno there either, because Aries are very determined. They, I mean, you're married to an Aries.
3: Hard-headed.
1: They know they're right. I'm a Taurus, also very hard-headed. I'm kind of on the edge of that. I'm in April. So there's some things, stubborn, things like that. So we went through your Cancer.
2: And I should not date a Sagittarius.
1: No.
3: Right.
1: And why, Jessica?
2: No, it just says they are a wayward, courageous, unconstrained type of person.
1: Pain in the butt.
2: You would expect that they would have the ability to bring you out of your shell, finally. I am not in a shell.

0: am very much out of my shell.
1: You think I'm in a shell? I'll kill you.
2: You are.
0: No, but I'm like, I don't feel like that describes me.
1: But
0: though.
1: Cancers are very emotional. You get very emotional about stuff.
0: Ain't that's a truth.
1: Right. No, and that's not a bad thing. So, like, I'll give you an example.
0: I want to just tell you an example of my emotional state.
1: Yeah.
0: I have therapy Thursdays, right?
1: Yeah.
0: After the show, I go home. Mm-hmm. I get everything calm and quiet and have therapy. And I do it through a Zoom call. As soon as she shows up on my screen, I just start crying. Like, as soon as I see her face.
1: Now, that's the problem. Kush doesn't want emotion. Like, you don't want to deal with that.
2: No.
1: See, I'll listen to Jessica all day. Jessica and I have had some very deep talks about stuff.
0: Yeah. Mm-hmm.
1: And Kush is just like, I'm going to go now. I'm going to go get a beer.
0: But, he's like, just go for a walk or something.
1: Yeah, you're right.
2: Walk it off. Remember when ChatGPT looked at our puckers?
1: Yeah.
2: And it described me as, this guy's a hoot for 30 seconds and then he sucks for 30 minutes?
1: Yeah.
2: That's how I am.
1: That's accurate.
2: I mean, I think that when people first meet me, like, all those things you said, but then I am a pain in the butt.
0: And so, I could see how you and I would never last in a marriage.
2: Yeah.
0: Which, I know.
1: God, I'd love to watch you two try.

0: call BS on your thoughts on Virgos marrying Virgos, because they she and her husband have been married for 34 years and they were born 9 days apart. Marriage takes work, hard work, and if you don't work hard and give it 110% with both parties, you're not going to make it. So it doesn't matter your astrological sign. So I say
1: you
0: yes.
1: Two pick each other apart. I'm just saying.
0: But that's Amy. Thank you for weighing in.
1: I appreciate you, Amy. And by the way, I love my Virgos. I get along with Virgos. My sister's a Virgo. I'm very. That's balanced.
0: See, I don't know what is what. I don't know what sign goes with what and what it means to be a Virgo and Aries and Libra. I don't know what all this means. But I
1: Libra's
0: do know.
1: Balance.
0: Is it?
1: Yeah. That's my dad. He's very balanced.
0: Oh, okay.
1: Yeah, but anyway, what is the thing that's been itching your brain about Kush? You said you wanted to bring it up. I
2: for
1: think
2: two
1: it's
2: days.
1: Very important.
0: No,
2: for 2 days.
0: No, because it's not that. It's a Jessica issue. And things in therapy, I've realized it's a Jessica issue and not a world. It's not. So it's just something that you do that has been bothering me.
1: Oh, I can't wait.
3: I want to learn. I don't mind.
0: Okay, but you think that you know what it is.
3: I have an idea. I think.
0: Okay.
3: I know what it might
1: think
3: be.
1: It is.
0: Okay. I have an issue with people touching their face.
3: Oh, I touch my face all the time.
0: And you rub your mouth and you rub your lip and right. You do this finger, you pull your lip down and you rub your facial hair, and then you're just putting germs all over your face, and then you're touching everything over there after you put your hands in your mouth, and it like I'm just like, why are you doing that?
3: That's what I thought it was.
0: Did you really think
3: because,
0: did I make a face yesterday when you did it?
3: No, okay. But the last few days we've been in here, including late last week, it's been very dry in here.
1: Yeah.
3: And I run the board, and sometimes my fingers slip off the buttons. They will go.
1: Because you're so sweaty?
0: You're so
3: no,
0: dry?
3: No, because I'm so, my fingers are so dry.
0: I've got slick. Lotion.
1: Yeah, they're slicking up, dude.
3: And so I just do a, and you're right, I mean, I touch my face all the time. I
0: you
3: know
0: do.
3: That. I fidget. It drives Andrea nuts.
0: Is
3: and
0: it
3: I
0: your
3: do.
0: Facial hair? Does it tickle your face?
3: Yes.
0: Because I've noticed that you'll...
3: Yeah, because I'm constantly doing it, because it tickles my face. But every once in a while, especially with these buttons lately, my first and middle finger, giving it a...
0: He does that
1: so,
0: like
1: oh, you're licking?
0: Yes!
1: Yeah.
0: Oh! And then touching the board!
3: In fact...
1: I didn't even notice.
3: In fact, this morning, when we first started this morning, a little bit past 6 o'clock, I did it, and I said, you know what? In my head, I thought, I need to disinfect, because...
1: So your disinfection is licking your finger.
3: No. That's putting germs out there.
1: I got you.
3: So before you even say anything, this morning I was actually thinking I probably need to wipe the board down today in this area.
1: But he probably won't because he'll forget.
0: But
3: I know exactly.
0: But to me, I'm like those types of things. Like from now on, now that you know, if you ever do it again, I'm gonna be like, stop licking your finger, stop touching your face.
3: Because then you'll start thinking, you know that pisses me off, and you're doing it on
0: you're
3: purpose.
0: Doing it on purpose.
3: I am not doing it on purpose. I swear to God, just it's a habit. Actually, it's a habit from being, you know, playing sports as a kid. You know,
1: because you
3: lick your fingers before you throw a baseball.
1: Sure.
3: And these are habits that are 35 years old.
0: And another thing, I've been reading a lot more now that, you know, my New Year's resolution, and people are like, go to the library. And I'm like, I don't. I really am like a germaphobe.
1: Yeah.
0: And the first thing I do when I get home is I put my stuff down and I wash my hands because I don't
3: know. Like you don't go there and lick the books?
0: No. Like you do, I walk with my hands up until they drip. No. Oh, I just am like weird like that. And so people are like, go to the library. And I'm like, how many people have licked their fingers and turned the pages of these books?
1: Yeah. My favorite thing, you know what you should do? Kush is prepping you to go to the library. Because you've gone over here and you've cleaned up this board so many times after Kush has wrecked it.
0: Every day.
1: It's awesome.
0: When I ran the board, I cleaned it every day.
1: I want you to try to touch the board one day and not clean it. Just lean into the germs, Jessica. Lean in.
0: I can't do it.
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8: Accident 3300 block of Ashley Phosphate Road at the 7-Eleven. Accident Romney Street at Meeting Street. Accident Ladson Road at Dorchester Road. 26 eastbound, we got a slowdown around the 526 interchange. 526 eastbound, heavy traffic from the 26 interchange to Clements Ferry.
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1: 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Always look these guys up.
2: 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So check them out. 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

0: Jason wakes up weird, and we're proud of that. It's Hunter, Jessica, and Kush on 92.5 Kickin' Country.
1: People swallow a lot of weird things in their life. And if you talk to anybody that works in an ER, the amount of stuff that people get themselves into, either
2: I know.
1: Up top or down below, there's all kinds of interesting stories. But this one's kind of horrifying, right?
3: I would...
1: Borderline. Like, I think it's horrifying.
3: It is horrifying. Yeah, the situation she's in, absolutely. And you have a dog,
1: yeah.
3: Hunter.
1: Yes, I do.
3: Kush, you have a grand dog?
2: I have a dog in it.
3: But... So my dog Mocha is a dachshund, and he thinks that he has staked this claim on this spot on the couch, which is my spot. And I'm like, no, sir. So when I go and sit down,
1: it's like the Big Bang Theory. It's like Sheldon.
3: No. Yes. The armrest is to my left, and then I have a table that I can put my drink on. So I always sit right there. That's like my spot. But Mocha wants to jump up on the couch and sit on the armrest. No. But he likes to sit on the armrest.
1: Yeah. My dog
2: really.
1: Bowie don't do that. Sit on the armrest.
2: On the armrest?
1: Yeah.
3: Actual armrest.
1: Yeah, he'll sit there.
3: So, if I'm sitting there, like if I get home from work and I'm trying to have lunch, sometimes I'll sit my bowl or plate, whatever I'm eating, right there on the armrest. Well, Mocha will jump up
1: and
3: like
1: dangerous.
3: Knock my plate over, step in my food, knock it all over the place. So I can't, that's happened to me twice and I'm like, I can't do this
1: anymore. Do you get mad at Mocha for that?
3: Yes, because I'm like, you see me here. You see me here.
2: Are there little tomato soup doggy tracks all over the house?
3: Whatever it
1: see,
3: is.
1: I've learned my lesson because I put the bowl on the armrest once and then Bowie like knocked it over and I was like, all right, well, that's not working out. And so I would just avoid that altogether.
3: Well, like I said, I've done it twice and I won't do it again.
1: Exactly. So
3: however,
1: you're kind of like,
3: this woman, I don't know how this even happened. She is 28 years old. Okay. She's sitting there. She got her dog Marley and she's eating yogurt. Okay.
2: Right.
3: A cup of yogurt.
1: What a healthy snack choice.
2: Yeah, healthy choice.
1: Healthy choice.
3: Yeah. So as she is going to take a bite of her yogurt, her dog jumps up.
2: How big of a dog?
3: I don't see it right here in front of me. I don't see it. But the dog jumps up. It's got to be big enough to cause some force.
1: Right.
3: She shoves the spoon down her throat.
1: Oh, right in the uvula.
3: As she's biting.
2: Mm-hmm. I thought the uvula was supposed to prevent that.
1: I got a giant uvula. That'd kill me. It's huge. My uvula's big.
2: Dude, your uvula's like an all-star
1: hockey goalie.
2: Have you
1: seen my uvula, Jessica? It's giant.
3: Not yours. I haven't seen that.
1: I got a big old uvula.
2: This is like an all-star hockey goalie.
1: Man.
2: It's like,
1: That'd be death for me. That'd be final destination. 100%. Death by spoon by dachshund.
3: Well, she said in that moment, like, she had two options. To choke... because it was like so far down, like she couldn't get it.
1: Right.
3: Choke and die or swallow the spoon.
2: Ooh, that's two really bad choices.
3: Which is it was 17 centimeters long. I'd have to convert that to inches because I don't know how long that is.
2: Sure.
3: But looking at the picture,
2: inch conversion thing on the line here.
3: But she started to panic, obviously. She swallowed this spoon, and she said, obviously, she went to the hospital. They ended up needing to remove it, but she said she could feel it in her...
1: sternum?
3: Yes, like she could feel it in her rib cage.
1: Right.
3: Like she could feel it moving, and I guess they couldn't remove it right away, but... They ended up doing the procedure. They got the spoon out. But she said, I felt bloated. I felt nauseous. Ugh. I couldn't eat without feeling strange. Sleeping was difficult because every position reminded me of that spoon in my stomach.
1: Oh, my God.
2: So did they go down her throat to get it or they cut her open?
3: I don't know. They just said that there was a special procedure that they did. I don't think they had to cut her open.
2: He's one of those giant Bugs Bunny magnets. Just have it next to her mouth.
1: How do they get that out? That's a great question.
3: Yeah, like, right. Do you start and put the magnet on her belly on the outside and pull it up?
2: Like a zipper?
3: Yeah.
2: That's interesting.
3: I don't know.
2: I like to know that.
1: Oh, the body's so weird.
3: But she got the spoon and like People Magazine did this whole story on her and she's holding the spoon that she swallowed and she's like, my boyfriend wants to frame it and hang it on the wall.
1: I bet he does.
2: I bet he does too.
1: I bet he does.
2: Yeah.
1: Look what she can
2: do.
1: That's why she made People Magazine. That's the woman of the year right there.
2: 17 centimeters is 6.7 inches.
3: Jeez.

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Now he's a buckskin, 15 hands, five-time team road champion.

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2: Now, from the Gerald's Tires and Brakes 843 Traffic Center.
3: 26 eastbound, we got a slowdown around the 526 interchange. 526 eastbound, heavy traffic from the 26 interchange to Clements Ferry.
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5: All right, Jessica, looking at my roof right now, it's a scary situation. 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
6: Absolutely. 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
5: Wait a minute. 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
6: It's not a loan.
5: Oh, see, because that would be so helpful because it is scary. 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
5: That's perfect. 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

0: tried professionalism once. It felt weird. It's Hunter, Jessica, and Kush on 92.5 Kickin' Country.
1: And you can chime in anytime, 972-9292. Last hour, Jessica dug up, according to, you said, New York, the best pizza in the world is New York, I guess.
2: Well, let me correct myself. The New York Post has the story.
1: Okay.
2: I don't know if they actually did the poll, but they reported on it, of course, because they're like, hey, look at us.
3: Right. Yeah. It's like when Family Dollar Living, Southern Living, because they're all the same thing, says Charleston's the best place to live in the news reports. Aren't
1: yeah.
3: I guess.
1: Well, I'm just saying right now, we're the best morning show in the low country. There. Yeah. According to us.
3: Yeah, new poll.
2: In the world.
1: In the world.
3: According to Hunter Jessica.
1: Yeah, right. And they did it. They pulled around. They said, I guess it went New York, Italy.
2: New York, Italy, London.
1: That's Italy a weird again. One. I don't get that one.
2: Tokyo, Japan, South Africa, Scotland, Argentina, Spain, and Australia.
1: Yeah. That leads to your trip to New York, because you went to New York and somehow didn't have pizza, which blows my
2: mind. Okay, because there were like, it was a school trip. So you're like literally, the things that we did on this school trip, you're going to be like, are you serious? It was three tour buses of us, right?
1: Oh, God.
2: That's how many kids from my school went to New York City. So one night, I think we ate at Hard Rock Cafe. Like, that was one of the... Right. Their Hard Rock, or there was. Now, again, my trip...
3: They're from Easley.
1: I know.
2: I would like to also preface by saying, this was 1998. Mm-hmm. 99, maybe, even when I went, okay?
1: Year of Ice Cube.
2: 1999. So, we go to New York. We do, you know, our competition, whatever, and it's over. And we have a whole extra day there. So we got to go out on the little ferry boat, and we got to see, like, the Statue of Liberty.
1: Which
2: we
1: is did cool. That thing. It's something
2: that
1: to
2: was,
1: see.
2: It was so cold. It was cold. It was cool. And then one of the biggest highlights that I will always remember is they were like, okay, now everybody, we are going to take a trip.
1: Oh, boy.
2: We went... And I was so excited. We went to Old Navy. We, in 1999, did not have an Old Navy. There was no Old Navy in South Carolina.
1: You made the pilgrimage.
2: So they were like,
3: damn,
2: we're going to drop you off at the corner. And there was like this two or three story Old Navy. And I was like, oh my gosh, it's Old Navy. Because you had only seen it in commercials or on TRL. Mm-hmm. Like, you didn't have an Old
1: Not
2: Navy.
1: Not TRL.
2: TRL.
1: Oh, no.
2: And I was
1: Carson?
2: Like, I bought an Old Navy t-shirt that across the front said Old Navy. And I wore that thing probably once a week.
1: I bet you did.
2: I bought an Old Navy hat. I was like, but I had to have, whatever I bought, it had to say Old Navy. Because, like, we just didn't have Old Navy.
1: And then you get back to Easley. You've got your kill. You're in the greatest city in America.
2: I remember.
1: One
2: it
1: of
2: was,
1: them, anyway.
2: It was like, the shirt I bought was a yellow. It was yellow and it had white writing across the front and it just said like Old Navy. And then I bought a white hat and it had navy blue writing that said Old Navy. I will always remember
1: Did
2: that.
1: Did you have severe jealousy from people in school? Because you had to wear the Old Navy to walk down that hallway and be like, yo, what's up? Hey, you don't have no Old Navy. You know why? Because you broke.
2: Yeah, you haven't been to New York.
1: You broke. Like, no, that was Old Navy was huge.
2: It was huge. And then when we got one, it was just like, oh.
1: Yeah, right.
2: Now anybody can have Old Navy.
1: Yeah, right. Did you go to the M&M store? It's always a...
3: Actually, it was impressive. That M&M store is impressive.
1: You're like, my God.
3: There are half a mile long tubes of just brown M&Ms. Just nothing but one color of M&Ms. You're like,
1: there's so much M&M stuff. You're like... Who has all the M&M? There's somebody out there that have an M&M collection.
2: I've never been there. I went to Hershey Park one time in the Hershey World.
1: Oh, yeah. Sure.
2: And I got to do the little tour at Hershey World and see all the chocolate and everything.
1: Yeah, it's good
2: time. That was fun. But yeah, Old Navy, that's what my highlight of my New York trip was.
1: How long of a trip was that on a bus, too?
2: No. We flew there.
1: Oh, you flew. Okay.
2: But
1: okay.
2: There were so many of us. Right. That, all I right. mean, to get
3: How
2: around.
3: How many chaperones?
2: Oh, gosh, I don't even remember.
1: God, can you imagine?
3: How many quit when you got home?
1: Yeah, right. And then you get a bunch of high school girls that just got their Old Navy kill, and they're going to go rub it in everybody's face.
2: I think
1: mean girl style.
2: I literally kept the Old Navy bag that my clothes came in for like 2 or 3 years.
1: What'd you do with it?
2: I don't even remember now. But.

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1: Now, from the Gerald's Tires and Brakes 843 Traffic Center.
2: Accident 26 eastbound, exit 219, the off-ramp. 526 westbound of Rivers Avenue on-ramp. 26 eastbound, your ride slows down once you get around Cosgrove Avenue. 526 eastbound, heavy traffic from the 26 interchange to the Donhold Bridge.
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1: We were talking about the best pizza in the world, according to the New York Post, is New York Pizza. We're also the best morning show in Charleston,
2: according to us.
1: So there you go. I love these little studies.
3: We don't need the Charleston City Paper or Post and Courier's awards. We know we are the best.
1: We are the best, according to us. We talked about that, and then you talked about your trip to New York. You go out there, you're on a bus, three buses full of people from Easley, and you hit
3: the Old Navy. We didn't have an Old Navy, and I had only seen the commercials on television, and it just seemed larger than life. But it was like, it was cool. It was a cool brand, but it was like an affordable brand, the things that I could afford as a high school student with my like job at the grocery store. You know what I'm saying?
1: Yeah.
3: So when I went to New York, I think I spent, it had been like $12. It was like nothing. I bought a t-shirt and a hat. And the bag that it came in said Old Navy, and I'm pretty sure I kept that bag for like 2 or 3 years.
1: And
3: I bet you
1: walked around the school Mean girl style going, that's fetch. And I've got my Old Navy hat on. You're looking at those old people and easily going, peasants.
2: I know, right?
3: I had my chin up.
2: Looking free.
1: We all do the same thing. Man, everybody has a brand that they wore, and they wanted to rub it in everybody's face.
3: Well, I remember when I first went to middle school. Like, when you're coming out of elementary school, and you're like, you feel like a child, but now you're in middle school and you're like, wow, it was like the limited. Do you remember?
1: Limited. Oh my God.
2: What was their single?
3: Abercrombie.
2: What was their jingle at the limited? Come to the limited where you can be you or something like that.
3: I don't remember that.
2: I think so. Look to the limited where you can be you or something.
1: I remember the limited. What else did you have? The limited and
3: Abercrombie.
1: Abercrombie.
3: Yeah.
1: Man, you know what the problem with that place is? I could never hear anybody in there because you'd walk in and be like shirtless dudes and be can I help you? It was so loud.
2: They just never had anything to fit me.
1: Oh yeah,
3: and then I just remember
1: I was small. It
3: I remember the smell, like because they had the Abercrombie, the cologne or the perfume or whatever.
1: And they spritz you with it.
3: We got a text at 972-9292, and Kelly said, "When I was in school, I went to private school downtown. And is it Benetton?
1: Oh, Benetton. Yeah,
3: Benetton.
1: My sister wore that.
3: Was what you better walk down the hall in? And she said my brother was in elementary school, and you better have a charger jacket.
1: Oh yeah, the old charger jacket."
2: But I don't know what that is.
1: The Charger.
2: Not the San Diego Chargers, right?
1: No. It was a brand. No.
3: It looks like it's not a. It's not a.
2: Yeah, I'm looking
3: not
2: up that
3: a,
2: right now.
3: Like a,
1: I think they made football stuff, too. I think they did back in the
2: This was cool.
3: What brands did y'all have to wear?
2: Who?
3: Levi's. Growing up. What was a big brand when you were growing up?
2: I don't know.
3: You didn't go off of brands?
1: Spats. Kush wore spats.
2: I mean,
3: I don't know what that is.
2: Up until ninth grade, I was poor. So it was just like, we just put it together as best we could. And then when I moved to California, it was like that, but I wasn't like into it. Like, and they, I mean, when you go out there, they were into it. I mean,
1: yeah, it was like, for me, it was American Eagle. So a lot of that was American Eagle.
2: Izod was
1: stuff.
2: Big back in the day.
1: Polo was big.
2: Polo
1: American. And then if you were a dude, you had to rock the Dracar. Dracar Noir. Remember the black bottle?
2: Oh, I know.
1: The chicks love Dracar.
2: I probably wore it once and I was like, this smells. I don't like the way it makes me feel and I'm not doing it anymore.
1: It was either that or polo green. You'd get like the polo.

0: I don't stink, do I? I don't think I stink.
1: I haven't worn anything since Dracar. Back in the day.
2: No, you have your Papatui now, right?
1: Yeah, but I don't use the cologne. That's just...
3: That's the moisturizer.
1: That's a moisturizer.
0: That's part of his regimen.
2: Still a scent.
0: Well, it is a scent, but that's not the purpose.
1: It's actually the one I use. It doesn't have a scent. It doesn't have a scent. But, like, I don't use... I know some dudes get all spritzed up, and they love the spritz.
2: Mm. Steven, if you're listening.
1: Yeah, I'm not calling anybody out.
2: I'm calling him out.
1: You know, some people spritz up, man.
0: Hold on.
2: Is he here? He's not here.
0: He's 3 miles away.
2: Yeah.
4: Hunter, Jessica, and Kush.
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2: All right, Jessica, looking at my roof right now, it's a scary situation. 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
3: Absolutely. When I spoke to Ignacio and Emily from Southline Roofing and Exteriors, they explained that there are loans available, but there's also the Safe Home Program, which is run by the South Carolina Department of Insurance that gives grant money to homeowners for roof replacement.
2: Wait a minute. 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It's not a loan?
3: It's not a loan.
2: Oh, see, because that would be so helpful. 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
3: And I've heard from a couple of people who have used the Safe Home Program, and they said it was extremely easy. 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
2: That's perfect. 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Definitely look these guys up. If you're looking to replace your roof, do it without the fear.
3: No job is too big or too small, so Google Southline Roofing and Exteriors.

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2: We're kicking it in the hot tub time machine, and everybody smells like Dracar.
3: Apparently.
2: Yeah. So we're
4: what do you think's in the hot tub, dude?
2: Man, 972-9292. We started talking about how Jessica went to New York. She had a trip to Old Navy. She made the pilgrimage.
3: Well, it was in 1998.
2: Right.
3: We went on
2: recently, yeah.
3: Well, right. It was like a whole school trip, and it was like the highlight of my trip was we went to an Old Navy.
2: Right.
3: Wow. Like, that was the biggest thing, because we didn't have Old Navy in Easley or Greenville or whatever at that time.
2: And I think you and I grew up the same way. So we didn't have a lot of money. My dad had, we had four kids. So Kush and I were talking, you were talking. We were like, we'd go to either Sears, JCPenney, Kmart or whatever. But then as a kid, or like, especially when you got to high school, you'd kind of save up your money and you'd go try to rock that one outfit that just everyone would be like, oh man, he's wearing a Charger now. You know, like, I am. What's up, girls?
3: I remember one year I got red Abercrombie and Fitch pants that were like the windbreaker type pants, but they weren't. And then I had a long sleeve white shirt and it said Abercrombie and Fitch across the front.
2: I bet it did.
3: I felt like I was like a millionaire wearing that outfit.
2: Yeah,
3: like,
2: you do.
3: I just was like, look at me.
2: Yeah.
3: And we were asking like what kind of brands you had to wear when you were growing up. Mm-hmm. And some of these I've never heard of. You might have to explain some of this to me. But Stephanie said back in the 90s, if you were looking for a man to date, a man in the 90s, you had to wear Z Cavaricci jeans. What is that?
2: Stephanie, I'm right here. All right. So that is the official.
3: Get him, Stephanie.
2: That's the official outfit of AC Slater from Saved by the Bell.
3: What?
2: Yeah, that's an AC Slater thing. Yeah, you had the Z Cavaricci, these kind of pants that came up and they had like a high waist and they buttoned down. They had pleats, and then you wore the Dracar. And you had a mullet.
3: She
2: and you
3: even
2: were like, damn, boy. You'd be like, yeah, girl, what's up? I'm just going to keep on walking here.
3: She said, Dracar Noir and Z Cavaricci jeans. I guess they went together.
2: Oh, Stephanie, we missed each other.
3: Did you buy one and you got one free or something?
2: No, man, it was a big deal. So you got that. Kush and I were talking. I think Ocean Pacific was a big one.
4: That's the one, I guess. That's a brand that I would wear after I moved to California for high school.
2: Right? OP, yeah.
4: OP, yeah.
3: Brianna sent us a text. She said, when I was in middle school, you were not cool if you didn't have one of these jackets, and it's one of the NASCAR racing jackets with either the M&M's brand on it or Bratz.
2: Did you smell like smoke? Because you probably did.
3: Hey, speaking of smoke, somebody said those Marlboro jackets back in the day.
2: Dude.
3: That we were just talking about.
2: I was looking at those the other day. They make those. I don't know if they're on eBay and they're old or they just made retro style, but some of those Marlboro jackets are pretty sweet looking.
3: They really are. Oh,
2: yeah. They really look cool.
3: I would wear one of those right now.
2: I think so. We should get one.
3: Oh, God, no.
2: Why not?
3: But Will said, and I feel like this may be more around like my age, like Guess was really huge.
2: Guess was huge, sure.
3: Express.
2: Oh.
3: Those are still around. Yeah. I still shop at Express. Mm-hmm. And Gerbaud, Girbaud. Do you
2: know that? That sounds bougie.
3: That sounds like I wasn't rich enough for that.
2: Yeah, that sounds super bougie.
3: Yeah.
2: But it's cool. And I think most of us grew up the same way. I mean, maybe some of you had like parents that just like lauded. But my mom would sit there and say, okay, we got $100. And like you said, you go to Kmart or whatever, or Payless Shoe Source, and you'd be like, Mom, I need the Nikes. And she'd be like,
3: no, you're not.
2: You ain't getting that. You're getting Payless Shoe Source. Or what would you buy?
3: Like my mom one year, I think it was around Christmas time, I opened presents. And it's terrible looking back because they did the best they could. Like we didn't have a ton of money growing up. But my mom, I opened it, and it was Bonjour brand, and that was Walmart's brand back then. And I was like, I can't wear Walmart to middle school. I'm going to get made fun of.
2: I can't wear jellies from Kmart.
3: There are some really nice clothes at Walmart now. No lie.
2: One Christmas, I got my first pair of Jordan Air Force Ones.
4: Whoa.
2: And it was the same thing. They were white and they had a silver stripe on them. Dude, I wore those. And they had that Velcro strap on it.
3: Yeah.
4: From the Terminator.
2: Oh, dude. And I swear, if I had those shoes today, they'd probably be worth thousands of dollars.
4: And you could dunk.
2: Oh, I could not. That's funny. Short guy in Jordans. It made no sense.
4: I bet you could dunk, though, in them.
3: I bet you still could.
4: There was some magical
2: I thought
4: about
2: I could, yeah. on my kid's basketball hoop from Fisher Price. That's what I'm dunking on, yeah. Uh-huh. All right.
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1: Now, from the Gerald's Tires and Brakes 843 Traffic Center.
2: Accident 526 westbound, Rivers Avenue, the on-ramp. 26 eastbound, heading downtown from Somerville. Traffic is moving with no problems. 526 eastbound and westbound, no major problems. 526 eastbound is a slowdown once you get around the 26 interchange to the Donald Bridge.
3: Kickin' 92.

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3: Jessica's parents, we put up with a lot. And I have sifted through so many things as a parent. You want to do right by your kids, right? All the time. So Absolutely. There's a lot of things you're willing to accept. I'm willing to accept, let's just say the Wiggles. Down with the Wiggles. It's fine.
4: Oh, Miss Rachel now. Isn't it Miss Rachel?
3: Miss Rachel's big. Bluey's cool. That's all well and good.
5: But my oldest kid, Hannah, learned how to operate the VCR. And she could turn on her own Barney videos on Saturday morning and got me an extra couple hours of sleep. I felt like I had reached the pinnacle of good parenting.
3: Yeah.
4: I feel like, yes, you do give up a lot when you become a parent. And now I don't have kids, but I feel like the time in the car is spent with music that they enjoy. And Saturday mornings, you lose the remote because they were watching cartoons or whatever.
5: However, if I'm sleeping in,
4: don't care.
5: That's why I train.
3: Somebody's got to stand up for the atrocities that adults were plagued with when it comes to children's programming. Again, not Miss Rachel, not Bluey. I'm looking at you, Coco Melon.
5: Oof.
3: Oh. All right.
5: What a plague.
3: But more importantly, this is hard to even swallow that this has been around as long as it has. But there have been, this is like as long as Survivor. You look at Survivor and you're like, is that still on? And you go, yeah, it's still on. You're like, no way. Nice.
5: Yeah.
3: Yeah, Survivor. Mm-hmm. I'm talking about Kids Bop.
4: I literally watched him have a breakdown right there in those dead air seconds.
3: No.
4: He literally just had a breakdown.
3: Kids Bop are the kids that weren't good enough to get on the Disney Channel.
4: Uh-uh.
3: Oh, yeah. Uh-huh. Uh-huh.
4: You about to rip your microphone off.
3: And not only that, but we have to suffer through the cleaned up version of Kids Bop. Can you imagine as a parent? You're a daddy right now. You're a mama. And your kid goes, Kids Bop, it's not. Coming to North Charleston Coliseum. You're like, no, I'll do Disney on Ice.
4: Oh,
3: I'll do the monster trucks. I'll do the Bluey thing. I'll do Miss Rachel. I'll do that all day long. But Kids Bop?
4: So I think your breakdown right now, I got an email and it was like, hey, just wanted to let you guys know that the 53rd album
3: Wow.
4: is coming out. So there are 52 other Kids Bop albums out there.
3: And they all suck.
4: And they still suck.
3: And they still
5: That's pretty impressive, though.
4: Suck.
5: 52. That's pretty impressive. I mean,
3: is it?
4: Well,
3: yeah,
4: do
3: it
4: you
3: is.
4: Remember, like, back in the day, like, when I was really getting into CDs, when it transitioned from the cassette tape
3: to
4: CDs.
3: Was your first one a Kids Bop?
4: No, but now that's what I call music. Do you remember those albums?
3: Yes.
4: There's like 100 of those now, right?
3: Yeah.
4: So now I feel like this is like the kid version of now that's what I call music. You take everyday songs, if you don't know what Kids Bop is, for whatever genre, and then you make it kind of kid-friendly boppy.
3: Right.
4: Okay?
5: Ergo, Kids
4: Bop.
5: Well,
4: they have released the first single for the new Kid Bop 53 album.
3: You know what this song's about, though?
4: Well, hold on.
3: I know.
4: Hold on. It is called A Bop Song.
3: Oh, good.
5: Nice.
3: You know what it's based on?
5: A Boppin'?
3: No.
4: Shaboozy.

0: Tipsy, a song about getting drunk in the bar and watching your girl on the bar dance on the table and everybody in the club getting tipsy.
1: Okay, so that song, what's the official title of that song?
0: Tipsy.
2: A bar song.
1: It's called a bar song, right?
0: A bar song.
1: So this is called a bop song.
0: Okay. Oh, God.
1: And they have made it kid-friendly.
0: I bet they have.
1: And we have, like, I think this is the first time this has ever been played on the air.
2: Oh, yeah.
0: Ooh, dirty sodas for everybody. Yay.
1: Oh, just wait.
2: There's the whistle. That's not a kid whistle.
0: And Shaboozy approved this?
1: Here we go.
2: Obviously.
3: My baby wants
2: Ooh, listen to that melody.
3: Gasoline and groceries. The list goes on and on.
1: So far, it's right.
3: That

0: There's a party on Fifth Street. You're eight.
1: Hold on. Sing it with me.
2: Sing it with me.
0: Oh, my Lord.
2: Yes.
0: You know why? You know, I'll give Shaboozy one hall pass on this. He's getting paid. Shaboozy's smart enough to get paid. He's got Dom.
2: Nose.
0: My nose. Yeah. And he's got this.
1: What is... Everybody knows that KB and Shaboozy got a history. What is that?
0: Oh, KB's one of these pretentious little kids.
1: No, it's Kid Bop. But what is the history between Kid Bop and Shaboozy?
2: Yeah.
1: Everybody knows they got a history.
0: I'm just saying there was an island.
2: So if you're an artist, you're saying much cooler to sing on Sesame Street than it is to get Kid's about to pick you up.
0: Listen, I'm good if Sesame Street reworks a song.
2: Yeah, like
0: that's
2: cool. If you're doing a duet with Oscar or Elmo.
0: Yeah, Elmo and Oscar. You're good. Yeah. You're good.
3: Hunter, Jessica, and Kush. 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
1: We're not going to side with any president because I ain't getting in the middle of all that. You think what you want to think, you just digest it the way you need to digest it. Mm-hmm. However, this is important, regardless of what you may think about this particular president.
2: Wait a minute. Yes. Say it one more time for the people in the back that may not have heard it.
1: You can have your thoughts on any one of it, but you might sit here when I say this name, you might go, well, let me. It's not about that.
2: Right. Yeah.
1: Come on.
3: Because I think the three of us agree if we were elected president, this is the first thing we'd want to do.
2: True. 100%.
1: Right?
2: Absolutely.
1: Right. So regardless of your affiliation, whatever stupid side you feel you're on right now, this is what's most important because this is a great equalizer.
3: It is.
1: This is President Obama. On President's Day for today, but he was on a podcast, and it's the one question that nags every one of us and should worldwide. Here it is.
3: Where are the aliens?
1: Right.
3: That's the question.
1: Yep.
3: Here's the answer.
4: They're real, but I haven't seen them.
3: They're real, he said.
4: They're real, but I haven't seen them, and they're not being kept in, what is it?
5: Area 51.
4: Area 51. There's no underground facility. Unless there's this enormous conspiracy, and they hid it from the President of the United States.
5: What was the first question you wanted answered when you became president?
4: Where are the aliens?
1: Right. Exactly.
3: I mean, if I was elected president, and they're like, hey, man, we need you to sign. If it's first day, we need you to sign these bills, these declarations, all this crap. I'd be like, no. You get me an alien up in here in the next 10 minutes, okay? Or somebody, everybody's losing their job. That's what I want. Where are they?
1: He said that they're not in Area 51.
3: Exactly.
1: So where are they?
3: Exactly.
1: Is it one of those weird, like, Men in Black, you know, robot suits?
2: And if you know that they're real, but you say there, I haven't seen them.
1: Mm-hmm. Right.
2: How do you know they're real?
3: Here's what happened. Okay, he answered the question.
1: Right.
4: They're real.
3: And he got a text.
2: Shut your mouth.
3: No. An encrypted text that said, you see that dot on your tie? And he's like, I haven't said nope.
2: Yeah, nothing to see here.
3: That's right.
1: So, by the way, he retracted.

0: Why can't we just get an answer, y'all?
1: Right.
0: Like, we're at a point, I think.
2: Why keep it a secret?
0: Right. Like, we all know.
2: Who and what are we protecting by keeping it a secret? You know what I'm saying?
0: The upper echelon.
3: The planet's sanity. Yeah. Maybe.
2: Yeah. What do they think people are going to go do?
3: I don't know.
2: That's, just like, that's the point. Why not tell us? They don't know. Oh, yeah.
3: They don't know what they'll do.
1: Yeah.
3: Because, I mean, you think about, they always talk about how big the universe is and it's ever expanding. I mean, isn't it? Wouldn't it be kind of arrogant to think that we're the only ones in it?
0: Oh, well, yeah.
3: That we're it?
0: But do you as we all three said. Listen,
2: guys.
0: Yeah. I don't ever think, regardless of whether or not they're aliens, that we could ever come together as a world and just be like, okay, we all know that there's a bigger force out here. Let's all come together as humanity. Mm-hmm. Because I don't know about you guys. I watched Neighbors over the weekend on, I think it's Hulu. Have you seen this yet?
3: Alan Tudyk?
0: No, it's these neighbors that get into fights with one another.
2: Wait, is this the true story about that one lady?
0: There's several different neighbors.
2: Okay, never mind.
0: And the neighbors will get in each other's business about who's property line is this. There's a thing going on in one part of Florida over a beach house and whether or not the beach is public or private beach, because like we can't even get that together. You think aliens are going to help? No, man, there'll still be some idiot out there talking about their stupid property line.
3: I know.
0: Or an HOA giving you a citation. And we'll never come together.
3: Excuse me.
0: We'll never come together.
3: Your alien visitor's spaceship is parked in a real owner's parking spot and it's going to get out to go to the visitor spots, okay?
0: Maybe that's why.
2: It's tag.
0: Maybe that's why they won't ever tell us about the aliens.
3: Maybe
0: that's why.
3: That is.
0: The aliens are just like, hey, yeah.
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0: All right, Jessica, looking at my roof right now, it's a scary situation. I'm sure you're probably in it yourself. You see that roof and you know it needs to be replaced, but then you think about the cost. That is the most scary thing out there because it's a big investment.
1: Absolutely. When I spoke to Ignacio and Emily from Southline Roofing and Exteriors, they explained that there are loans available, but there's also the Safe Home Program, which is run by the South Carolina Department of Insurance that gives grant money to homeowners for roof replacement.
0: Wait a minute. This is a grant? It's not a loan?
1: It's not a loan.
0: Oh, see, because that would be so helpful. Because it is scary. Having had my roof replaced before, it's a big job.
1: And I've heard from a couple of people who have used the Safe Home Program, and they said it was extremely easy. And that's where Emily and Ignacio, they step in. They make sure that they take care of you. And if you don't need a full roof replacement, they do repairs as well.
0: That's perfect. I've also talked to them. They actually did the drone over my roof, and they showed me where the problem spots were. Definitely look these guys up. If you're looking to replace your roof, do it without the fear.
1: No job is too big or too small, so Google Southline Roofing and Exteriors.

0: All right, Jessica, looking at my roof right now, it's a scary situation. I'm sure you're probably in it yourself. You see that roof and you know it needs to be replaced, but then you think about the cost. That is the most scary thing out there because it's a big investment.
1: Absolutely. When I spoke to Ignacio and Emily from Southline Roofing and Exteriors, they explained that there are loans available, but there's also the Safe Home Program, which is run by the South Carolina Department of Insurance that gives grant money to homeowners for roof replacement.
0: Wait a minute. This is a grant? It's not a loan?
1: It's not a loan.
0: Oh, see, that would be so helpful. Because it is scary. Having had my roof replaced before, it's a big job.
1: And I've heard from a couple of people who have used the Safe Home Program, and they said it was extremely easy. And that's where Emily and Ignacio, they step in. They make sure that they take care of you. And if you don't need a full roof replacement, they do repairs as well.
0: That's perfect. I've also talked to them. They actually did the drone over my roof, and they showed me where the problem spots were. Definitely look these guys up. If you're looking to replace your roof, do it without the fear.
1: No job is too big or too small, so Google Southline Roofing and Exteriors.
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1: I even worked on the 4th of July. That's the dedication that I have. My heart be broken. 92.5 Kickin' Country. 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

92.5 Kicking Country. My name is Hunter. If you haven't seen, I love Luke, okay? Luke's a goofball. But Luke has been getting dragged on TikTok. If you watch TikTok at all, he's getting dragged for this song he's doing. And it's like the most country song ever. And I saw a guy do this the other day, and I thought it was pretty funny. Because, you know, we all love Luke. But at times, you're like, dude, really? I mean, that song? Yeah. But this guy was like, I'm doing my own Luke Bryan song. There's a fish, there's a beer, there's a beer in my hand, and a fish on a hook, and there's a girl with me and my beer, and she sips the beer, she catches the fish, we flay the fish, it's so good to fish with a beer. I don't know. I thought it was kind of funny. That was my version of his version. It's on TikTok, but we all kid around here, right? We're just having fun. Relax, we're just having fun. It's not that serious. You're all right. You'll be fine. I'm Hunter. Kicking.

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92.5 Kicking Country. Okay, so Tim McGraw, out of all the dates that Tim could choose to be at Credit One Stadium, Tim chose August 8th. Now, I got to talk to Tim, and Tim said, and I quote, I don't mind it because I used to do two-a-days, and obviously Tim is in shape. I mean, I think he's still flipping tires. He's got that RFK Jr. workout going, but it is going to be sweaty at Credit One. And will we have tickets? The answer, of course, is yes for you. 92.5 Kicking Country. This is Zach John King. Love this kid.

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1: All right, Jessica, looking at my roof right now, it's a scary situation. 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
2: Absolutely. 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
1: Wait a minute. 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
2: It's not a loan.
1: Oh, see, because that would be so helpful. 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
1: 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If you're looking to replace your roof, do it without the fear.
2: No job is too big or too small, so Google Southline Roofing and Exteriors.
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2: So, Andrea, we're sitting in the studio and we're talking about summertime is here. Mm-hmm. The grapes like the warm weather, but not so much the people.
4: Yeah, heat and humidity, grapes love, yes, us not so much. But we do some things at the vineyard to help with that. Location is huge for us, kind of right there by the ocean. All those live oaks to kind of lounge under.
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1: All right, Jessica, looking at my roof right now, it's a scary situation. I'm sure you're probably in it yourself. You see that roof and you know it needs to be replaced, but then you think about the cost. That is the most scary thing out there because it's a big investment.
2: Absolutely. When I spoke to Ignacio and Emily from Southline Roofing and Exteriors, they explained that there are loans available, but there's also the Safe Home Program, which is run by the South Carolina Department of Insurance that gives grant money to homeowners for roof replacement.
1: Wait a minute. This is a grant? It's not a loan?
2: It's not a loan.
1: Oh, see, because that would be so helpful. Because it is scary. Having had my roof replaced before, it's a big job.
2: And I've heard from a couple of people who have used the Safe Home Program, and they said it was extremely easy. And that's where Emily and Ignacio, they step in. They make sure that they take care of you. And if you don't need a full roof replacement, they do repairs as well.
1: That's perfect. I've also talked to them. They actually did the drone over my roof, and they showed me where the problem spots were. Definitely look these guys up. If you're looking to replace

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92.5 Kicking Country. I still love that movie, Twisters. I might have to watch that. I know. It's just that kind. It's tornado season, right? Not here necessarily, but I got some friends that are driving across the country. They didn't realize that it's tornado season. It's like, yeah, you're going through Texas. Hey, you're going through Oklahoma. You might see some stuff. Be careful. Kicking.

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I'm vacation brain hunter. So we're playing, you know, worst of whatever, our goofiest moments in the morning. But I'm here because I can't stay away. So I'm on vacation hunter, which means I'm wearing on vacation hunter stuff, which means basically shorts and a t-shirt, which is great. And I get so many compliments on that Morgan Wallen shirt that I got. If you went to Clemson and you saw that show, I will say, I'm a Gamecocks fan, so that was very hard. I actually thought for a minute, I thought about wearing my Gamecocks stuff into enemy territory. And let me tell you, I know, you know, we disagree, but during football and basketball season, it's on like Donkey Kong. And I know what we're all going to rub our faces in it, but I will tell you, Clemson did an amazing job. That is a beautiful campus. People were pretty cool, too. You just couldn't tell me where the Uber was. I think you were messing with me. You smelled it on me, didn't you? You smelled it on me. I know you did. Kicking.

That's a tough song. That is a tough song. Hardy wrote it. Of course Hardy wrote it. Blake, let him in anyway. My name is Hunter. It's Josh Ross, 92.5 Kickin' Country.

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0: All right, Jessica, looking at my roof right now, it's a scary situation. I'm sure you're probably in it yourself. You see that roof and you know it needs to be replaced, but then you think about the cost. That is the most scary thing out there because it's a big investment.
1: Absolutely. When I spoke to Ignacio and Emily from Southline Roofing and Exteriors, they explained that there are loans available, but there's also the Safe Home Program, which is run by the South Carolina Department of Insurance that gives grant money to homeowners for roof replacement.
0: Wait a minute. This is a grant? It's not a loan?
1: It's not a loan.
0: Oh, see, that would be so helpful. Because it is scary. Having had my roof replaced before, it's a big job.
1: And I've heard from a couple of people who have used the Safe Home Program, and they said it was extremely easy. And that's where Emily and Ignacio, they step in. They make sure that they take care of you. And if you don't need a full roof replacement, they do repairs as well.
0: That's perfect. I've also talked to them. They actually did the drone over my roof, and they showed me where the problem spots were. Definitely look these guys up. If you're looking to replace your roof, do it without the fear.
1: No job is too big or too small, so Google Southline Roofing and Exteriors.
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1: So, Andrea, we're sitting in the studio. We're talking about summertime is here. The grapes like the warm weather, but not so much the people.
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0: All right, Jessica, looking at my roof right now, it's a scary situation. I'm sure you're probably in it yourself. You see that roof and you know it needs to be replaced, but then you think about the cost. That is the most scary thing out there because it's a big investment.
1: Absolutely. When I spoke to Ignacio and Emily from Southline Roofing and Exteriors, they explained that there are loans available, but there's also the Safe Home Program, which is run by the South Carolina Department of Insurance that gives grant money to homeowners for roof replacement.
0: Wait a minute. This is a grant? It's not a loan?
1: It's not a loan.
0: Oh, see, that would be so helpful. Because it is scary. Having had my roof replaced before, it's a big job.
1: And I've heard from a couple of people who have used the Safe Home Program, and they said it was extremely easy. And that's where Emily and Ignacio, they step in. They make sure that they take care of you. And if you don't need a full roof replacement, they do repairs as well.
0: That's perfect. I've also talked to them. They actually did the drone over my roof, and they showed me where the problem spots were. Definitely look these guys up. If you're looking to replace your roof, do it without the fear.
1: No job is too big or too small, so Google Southline Roofing and Exteriors.
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A lot of us dragging our butts back to work today. They should just extend it, or, you know, like do what I do, kind of holiday, but still be here. You know what I mean? So maybe you go, well, I was actually here, so I can take that out and get a little extra vacation time. Yeah. But it was kind of a weird weekend for John Party. Jessica texted me and said, oh, look at this. John Party posted he and his wife are getting a divorce. That always sucks. So sad to hear about that. A lot of divorce going on in the country world. Jelly Roll, Bunny XO, John Party. And, you know, I know how it is because, you know, I went through it myself. And there's a point where you just have to heal a little bit and then kind of move on. For me, it was literally about 3 days and I was done with it. Mine didn't go.

question I get now that we're in July, and July 25th, Ella is coming to North Charleston Coliseum. I believe there might be a ticket or two, but they're super expensive. How do I get tickets? Well, I'm glad you asked. We're here to always be the ticket broker for you because tickets are ridiculous now, and we know that. We're going to have tickets to Ella Langley. Now, the morning show, Hunter, Jessica, and Kush, we're off this week, sort of. But what we're going to do is when we get back, we're going to tell you how you can win those Ella Langley tickets. And we're going to have fun with it, too. So your chance to win will be coming soon.

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92.5 Kickin' Country, Dwight Yoakam. I always dug Dwight. I always love me some Dwight Yoakam, especially when he's in Four Christmases. I know some people are doing the Christmas in July. I know you get loaded up. Some of you Christmas people, you can't wait. You're not even trying to get to Halloween. I did see some Halloween stuff in Target, by the way. It's already out. But yeah, some of you are jumping it, getting into Christmas. But Four Christmases, where Dwight Yoakam is the preacher, and, you know, they're just in church. I just thought it was awesome. Gotta love that. 92.5 Kickin' Country. It is the 90s at noon. It's the Chicks. They dropped the Dixie. That's their issue, not mine.

Brooks and Dunn. I will say, I saw Brooks and Dunn at Clemson, and I don't think, I know Kix had a couple. He was on a roll there. He downed a Coors Silver Bullet right there on the stage. I think he was probably golfing or something. So I think he was nice and loose for that show. It was funny at one point because I know Ronnie and Kix, they don't necessarily like each other. Let's be honest. There was a big fallout there, but they tour. And, you know, it's one of those things where it's like, hey, man, we make a lot of money. They still sound great. They still perform. I mean, Ronnie Dunn sounded amazing. But Kix, he at one point was trying to play the guitar and rip it up there. And I swear, Ronnie looks at him. If you were there at the show, you know what I'm talking about. He goes, dude, you good? And then they kicked up, I think it was Rock My World, Little Country Girl. But my favorite part of drunk Kix is that, you know, look, Kix is in his 70s. No diss. He looks great, right? But there's a point where you start getting that old man leg through the jeans. You know what I'm talking about? Like, old guys get this thing where their jeans just don't fit anymore because they got those old man legs. And the jeans look baggy, right? And he goes out there, he's like, I got some good-looking country girls in the audience. Now look at you, smoke hot. And I'm like, okay, dude, like, there's just a point where you just got to find it back. Come back to me, buddy. Just, unless you're Rick Springfield and shirtless, you gotta kind of keep your mouth shut. There's a point where you get creepy. Kicking. Love you, Kix. But really.

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5: 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John,
0: all right, Jessica, looking at my roof right now, it's a scary situation. I'm sure you're probably in it yourself. You see that roof and you know it needs to be replaced, but then you think about the cost. That is the most scary thing out there because it's a big investment.
1: Absolutely. When I spoke to Ignacio and Emily from Southline Roofing and Exteriors, they explained that there are loans available, but there's also the Safe Home Program, which is run by the South Carolina Department of Insurance that gives grant money to homeowners for roof replacement.
0: Wait a minute. This is a grant? It's not a loan.
1: It's not a loan.
0: Oh, see, because that would be so helpful because it is scary. Having had my roof replaced before, it's a big job.
1: And I've heard from a couple of people who have used the Safe Home Program and they said it was extremely easy. And that's where Emily and Ignacio, they step in. 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
0: 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I've also talked to them. They actually did the drone over my roof and they showed me where the problem spots were. Definitely look these guys up. If you're looking to replace your roof, do it without the fear.
1: No job is too big or too small. 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

0: All right, Jessica, looking at my roof right now, it's a scary situation. I'm sure you're probably in it yourself. You see that roof and you know it needs to be replaced, but then you think about the cost. That is the most scary thing out there because it's a big investment.
1: Absolutely. When I spoke to Ignacio and Emily from Southline Roofing and Exteriors, they explained that there are loans available, but there's also the Safe Home Program, which is run by the South Carolina Department of Insurance that gives grant money to homeowners for roof replacement.
0: Wait a minute. This is a grant? It's not a loan?
1: It's not a loan.
0: Oh, see, that would be so helpful. Because it is scary. Having had my roof replaced before, it's a big job.
1: And I've heard from a couple of people who have used the Safe Home Program, and they said it was extremely easy. And that's where Emily and Ignacio, they step in. They make sure that they take care of you. And if you don't need a full roof replacement, they do repairs as well.
0: That's perfect. I've also talked to them. They actually did the drone over my roof, and they showed me where the problem spots were. Definitely look these guys up. If you're looking to replace your roof, do it without the fear.
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is Kenny, 92.5 Kickin' Country. I love me some Kenny Chesney. Love this time of year, of course. America celebrating 250 years over the weekend. Hopefully you had some fun. I don't know if you ended up going back to work. Or a lot of people take vacation this week, and as you should. Hey, sometimes just a staycation here in the Lowcountry is just the way to go. Go do some stuff you haven't done before. I've never gone to Bowens Island. I'm going to try that this week. Kickin'.

92.5 Kicking Country. Ella Langley, like I said, she's going to be here this month, July 25th, North Charleston Coliseum. It's the ticket that we get hit up for the most. And I get it. Hard ticket to get. We've got a very limited amount of tickets, which means they're gold. Almost like a golden ticket, but not in a creepy Willy Wonka type of way. But we're taking a break from the morning show this week. We're taking a much deserved vacation, kind of, except for me. But what we're going to do is give you a chance to win some Ella tickets. We'll have details coming very, very soon. And it's going to require just a little bit from you because these are valuable, right? We're not just going to do the same old, kicking country.

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1: All right, Jessica, looking at my roof right now, it's a scary situation. I'm sure you're probably in it yourself. You see that roof and you know it needs to be replaced, but then you think about the cost. That is the most scary thing out there because it's a big investment.
2: Absolutely. When I spoke to Ignacio and Emily from Southline Roofing and Exteriors, they explained that there are loans available, but there's also the Safe Home Program, which is run by the South Carolina Department of Insurance that gives grant money to homeowners for roof replacement.
1: Wait a minute. This is a grant? It's not a loan?
2: It's not a loan.
1: Oh, see, because that would be so helpful. Because it is scary. Having had my roof replaced before, it's a big job.
2: And I've heard from a couple of people who have used the Safe Home Program, and they said it was extremely easy. 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
1: That's perfect. 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Definitely look these guys up. If you're looking to replace your roof, do it without the fear.
2: No job is too big or too small, so Google Southline Roofing and Exteriors.
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really dig Stella Lefty. I've been listening to some of her stuff, you know, because I listen to radio just like you do, but I also listen to Apple Music, and that's how I listen to a lot of stuff that comes on the radio station. I really like a lot of her stuff. She's got this great duet with Vincent Mason, which is just outstanding, and I'm looking forward to seeing her. She's going to be here the 29th of August. Check out how stacked August is at North Charleston Coliseum. You got Bulls, Bands, and Barrels. So Friday night, you got John Party. That's going to be awesome. My girlfriend's been talking about this because I told her 2 years ago to come with me to John Party, and she couldn't. And I said, well, can't you just kind of call in? And she's like, I can't. It's not that kind of job. And I went, okay. So I went with my son, and we tore it up. It was fun. And so she's looking forward to seeing John Party. I can't wait for that. But then Stella Lefty is Saturday. And then the following night, WWE. Fresh off of SummerSlam is coming to the North Charleston Coliseum. Are we going to have tickets for all of this and more? Yeah. Cody Rhodes. Who? If you know, you know.

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host, maybe 92.5 Kickin' Country. What'd you do this weekend? I'm sure you lit off fireworks, watched fireworks, whatever. One of my traditions during the 4th of July, every year I got to watch Jaws. But I don't just watch Jaws. I watch all the Jaws. So Jaws 1, great. Jaws 2 was the one that I loved as a kid because my parents took me to that in Nashville. Now think about that for a minute. I was probably 10, probably about that. They took me to Rivergate Mall. There was a theater there. And we watched this and I was terrified, right? Now I look at it, I'm like, oh, it's so campy and everything like that. Then we get to Jaws 3 with Dennis Quaid. Dennis Quaid! Louis Gossett Jr., two great actors in one of the worst movies of all time. But if you didn't think it was bad, just get Jaws 3D out of your mind for a minute. Go to Jaws 4, The Revenge. Now we're talking, kiss the chef as far as failure of movies going. Here's who's in this. Michael Caine, a Sir Michael Caine. He was knighted and he's in Jaws 4, The Revenge. Okay, Mario Van Peebles is also in that. How do I know? I sat behind him on a plane, and that was the question I asked him about Jaws 4, The Revenge, and I think he wanted to slap me into the next century. But that's okay. Let's get back to Jaws 4, The Revenge. Here's the storyline. The shark is ticked off because I guess the Brodies, Chief Brody, has killed all the family, I think, or their brothers or sisters or whatever. And they're like, oh, it's going down today. So the shark, being ticked off, targets the one Brody, his son, kills him, dead, eats his arm, bam, out. Then Ellen Brody's like, I got to get out of Amity. I'm going to the Bahamas with my son, Michael. Guess what? The shark goes, I'm following. And somehow through some crazy shark GPS, manages to get into the Bahamas, where Michael Caine is a pilot. And then hilarity ensues. And the shark obviously bites it in the end, but it is one of the greatest, worst movies I've ever seen in my life, and I watch it every year, except for the part where he has his arm ripped off, because that terrifies me still to this day. 92.5 Kickin' Country.

0: Central Jessica here, and if your closet looks like an American flag exploded in a camouflage factory, congratulations, you're our kind of people. I'm talking Eagle shirts, American flag overalls, cowboy boots, cutoff jorts, them sunglasses with them little stars on them. Heck, if Uncle Sam himself says, now that's a little too much, you win. Hunter, Jessica, and Kush want to see your best America outfit for Dierks Bentley at Credit One Stadium.
1: I'm getting drunk on a plane.
0: Just take a picture, send it to us at 925kickincountry.com or on the app. That's it. We ain't making you solve riddles, climb a mountain, or milk a bald eagle. If we pick your picture, you're headed to the show. But hold on to your freedom fries, because one grand prize winner is going to get the best seats in the house. Y'all hurry up.
2: What was I thinking?
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shirtless on a vinyl. I wonder how many vinyls that moved. It's probably sold out. I haven't even checked. That's what came across my feed over the weekend. I'm like, really, Riley? Really? I mean, we all know, bro. We all know. Just be more like party. 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

love me that Morgan Wallen show. In fact, that Morgan Wallen shirt, because I'm somebody that I always buy merch. I know, but I always buy merch from shows I go to. And the one I love are the ones with the tour dates on the back. I don't know why. I just like remembering that way. I wore my Morgan Wallen shirt out, and I got so many people asking me about the show. How was it? Because some people went, some people didn't. I tell you, it was one of the most incredible shows I've ever seen. He looks great. He sounds amazing. Looks like he's definitely stopped drinking, regardless of some of the crap the media wants to feed you. And he was really genuine, really nice. He's got some new music. Got to hear it. I would love to share it with you, but I have to wait until Morgan decides to drop it. But I will tell you, it's awesome. And yes, I was there for the first ever I'm Not Doing the Walk Up with Dabo, thank God, or Trevor Lawrence, who looks like he got a haircut from Great Clips. He didn't do any of that. He just came out. He said he changed his whole walk up because he's getting tired. He said, you know, I want to switch it up a little bit. Although I will say, being a Gamecocks fan, Gamecocks Nation, don't be mad. But when they play We Will Rock You and the buses come out and Morgan comes up the buses and he runs down the hill, almost tripping. He came really close. Even Morgan was like, okay, dang. That was cool.

you have tickets to Ella Langley? Yes, I have tickets to Ella Langley. Where'd you get your Ella Langley shirt? I got it at the concert when I was in Savannah. Well, why can't I get one? Well, you have to go to the Ella Langley show. But how do I go, Hunter? Well, it's very simple. We're going to have a chance for you to win Ella Langley tickets for the sold-out show July 25th, North

Charleston Coliseum. I'll tell you what, those guys are doing a great job over there. Chris Bird, good on you, man. You've booked some really cool stuff, man. I'm really happy about this. But we'll have a very limited amount of tickets, which means they're going to be sought after, which means we're not just going to do some caller nine thing. We're going to really make you work for it a little bit. But it'll be fun, I promise you. 92.5

0: on. I promise you. 92.5 Kickin' Country. We'll have some details when we get back coming up after this week. The morning show. I'm still here, but the morning show. Because we want to tell you,
1: you and I,
0: together, Kickin' Country. It's coming soon, I promise.

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1: All right, Jessica, looking at my roof right now, it's a scary situation. I'm sure you're probably in it yourself. You see that roof and you know it needs to be replaced, but then you think about the cost. That is the most scary thing out there because it's a big investment.
2: Absolutely. When I spoke to Ignacio and Emily from Southline Roofing and Exteriors, they explained that there are loans available, but there's also the Safe Home Program, which is run by the South Carolina Department of Insurance that gives grant money to homeowners for roof replacement.
1: Wait a minute. This is a grant? It's not a loan?
2: It's not a loan.
1: Oh, see, because that would be so helpful because it is scary. Having had my roof replaced before, it's a big job.
2: And I've heard from a couple of people who have used the Safe Home Program and they said it was extremely easy. And that's where Emily and Ignacio, they step in. They make sure that they take care of you. And if you don't need a full roof replacement, they do repairs as well.
1: That's perfect. I've also talked to them. They actually did the drone over my roof and they showed me where the problem spots were. Definitely look these guys up. If you're looking to replace your roof, do it without the fear.
2: No job is too big or too small, so Google Southline Roofing and Exteriors.
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2: Wait a minute. 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
3: It's not a loan.
2: Oh, see, that would be so helpful. 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
3: And I've heard from a couple of people who have used the Safe Home Program, and they said it was extremely easy. 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
2: That's perfect. 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Definitely look these guys up. If you're looking to replace your roof, do it without the fear.
3: No job is too big or too small, so Google Southline Roofing and Exteriors.
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Jive Kicking Country. This has to be one of my favorite songs that we play right now. I love these guys. I miss them when they were at Riverfront Revival a year ago in the rain, and everybody that saw them had the same response. Whoa, dude. They're so amazing. They're actually going to be back here at Credit One in October. Can't wait to go. Can't wait to see what the set's like. If you don't know, you know. Or if you don't know, you should know. Something like that. Red Clay Strike.

Hamilton, 92.5 Kicking Country. My name is Hunter. Tug is up next. What up, Tug? No, he's not here yet. And it's typical Tug. He's probably going to walk on in here with some barbecue stain on his shirt. I don't know what he's doing. He's from Georgia. Yeah, I know, but he's from Georgia. Just give him a break. Kicking Country. Tug's up next.

0: y'all. Dollar General Jessica here. And if your closet looks like an American flag exploded in a camouflage factory, congratulations. You're our kind of people. I'm talking Eagle shirts, American flag overalls, cowboy boots, cutoff jorts, them sunglasses with them little stars on them. Heck, if Uncle Sam himself says, now that's a little too much, you win. Hunter, Jessica, and Kush want to see your best America outfit for Dierks Bentley at Credit One Stadium.
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0: 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Y'all hurry up.
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He's a ranch hand in a pinch, man. 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

0: Bone Keys Wallet. That is the new one from Lainey Wilson. John Mayer on guitar. Sometimes I can be a seven-year-old kid when I'm eating. I love things like chocolate milk and cereal once in a while. I don't eat it often, but the other day I ate a bowl of cereal. And it got me to thinking about growing up eating cereal. There was something that was in the cereal that is no longer in there anymore. It has just up and vanished. Tug on 92.5 Kickin' Country. Remember, it used to be prizes in your cereal. That just doesn't exist anymore. Ain't no prizes in there. You know something else now that I'm thinking about it that's vanished? You know those shoes that kids used to wear with the wheels on it? Heelys. Those things have just disappeared. Where did those go? And one don't have anything to do with the other. It's just the fact that some things disappear without explanation. And while we're on the subject, another thing nobody does anymore is those big movie trailers. You know what I'm talking about?
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0: Those things gotta come back. That's the greatest line in the world.

0: Kick and Country 92.5. Remember the other day I told you about that dude shooting the drone out of the air that flew over his house that was from Walmart? And of course they arrested him. And he was so proud of himself because it was 230 feet in the air. And he was like, yeah, they told me I had a direct hit on it. Subway better watch out. They did something similar on World UFO Day, which was yesterday. Which, I mean, I don't believe in that nonsense, but whatever. So they delivered footlongs via drone.
1: I'm getting the ultimate Subway offering. They're delivering by drone.
2: Oh, here comes something right to practically to your doorstep.
0: Look, I've seen Amazon deliver day of. You order it and it's there like 5 hours later. But I ain't never had nothing delivered to my house by robot like they use at Chick-fil-A or by drone. And I'm just fine with that. I actually think the guy that shot it out of the sky, I kind of think more like him. Now, I wouldn't do it, but I ain't saying he's wrong.

Just because we've been talking so much about fireworks, you know, coming off the 250th anniversary of the American way of life. God bless America. We've, you know, been blessed to live in the greatest country on the face of the earth, and the fireworks around town this past weekend were extraordinary. And I bet the ones that your crazy uncle fired off are pretty amazing, too, there in the neighborhood. But let's do a little country class. This is the background. This is the history of fireworks. Fireworks were created in 200 BC by the Chinese. They found that roasting dry bamboo caused it to explode and make a crackling sound. And they used these bamboo bombs to ward off evil spirits. In 1830, the Italians figured out, along with making good food, how to add color to fireworks. Largest fireworks display of all time was New Year's 2016 in the Philippines. Fireworks started at midnight and continued over an hour. 810,904 fireworks were used. I believe America can do better than that. I believe we can break that record. Maybe one day we will. Tug on 92.5, Zach Top, I never lie.

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1: Gerald's Tires and Brakes, 843 Traffic.
2: Early into the Monday afternoon drive, two separate wrecks on Rivers Avenue, one in front of Cruz Chevy, the other at Green Ridge Road, a wreck Folly at Formosa, Fort Sumter at Dill's Bluff, Gladson at Jameson and Highway 78 near Blue House. 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
5: From the Storm Team 2 Weather Center, it was another hot one today with a high around 95, cooling down tonight to the mid-70s, and tomorrow, partly cloudy skies with only a slight chance of rain and highs again in the mid-90s.
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Is there a song that you can hear that makes you feel better? Usually it puts you in a good mood. I played one earlier, Beer Never Broke My Heart by Luke Combs. Always makes me feel better. Another one that always puts a smile on my face is Charleston's own Darius Rucker doing Wagon Wheel. So ride me, mama, like a wagon wheel. And if this one don't make you smile, especially the day before the 4th of July, I don't know what's wrong with you. I think

0: like our chicken fried.
1: Yes, sir. That one puts a smile on everybody's face. And look, I would say this one probably puts a smile on every young man's face. Tucker Wetmore singing about brunettes on Kickin' Country. Oh, no.

not a guy that eats hot dogs all the time, are you? Other than going to like a Charleston River Dogs game, I mean, you want to get a hot dog at a baseball game, of course. But just in general, if you're going to get a hot dog in South Carolina, what is it that you're going to get? Like, what type? And according to Google Trends, the most searched hot dog in South Carolina is a footlong hot dog. In New York, it's a white hot dog. I ain't even never heard of that. In California, a bacon-wrapped hot dog. They don't do much right in California, but that sounds real good. Up in Ohio, they like Brazilian hot dogs. I don't know what that is. Up North Carolina, it's a red hot dog. Same way in Georgia. I have to look those up because I don't know what they are. I also don't know where to get a good hot dog in Charleston. So if you got a good spot to get old yummy hot dog, hit me at Tug Coward across the social media platforms and share with me there. Think about it, the things that are all American coming off the 4th of July holiday weekend, hot dogs, apple pies, and Chevy Silverados.

0: Jessica here, and if your closet looks like an American flag exploded in a camouflage factory, congratulations, you're our kind of people. 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Heck, if Uncle Sam himself says, now that's a little too much, you win. Hunter, Jessica, and Kush want to see your best America outfit for Dierks Bentley at Credit One Stadium.
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0: 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Y'all hurry up.
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3: 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Gerald's Tires and Brakes, 843 Traffic.
4: Check of the roadways, except for McClark Parkway, a wreck at Cumming Street. Also downtown King at Canterbury. Medical Plaza Drive in front of Trident. Highway 78 at Jamison. Folly Road at Formosa. And Rivers at Green Ridge. You can be our eyes and ears on the roadway. 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
8: From the Storm Team 2 Weather Center, it was another hot one today with a high around 95, cooling down tonight to the mid-70s, and tomorrow, partly cloudy skies with only a slight chance of rain and highs again in the mid-90s.
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anything you would pay, like if money were no object, that you would buy? And I don't mean houses and cars. I mean, that's obvious. If you're loaded, you're going to buy that stuff. But is there anything like memorabilia? Like, would it be a Hank Williams nudie suit? Or Jimi Hendrix guitar? Because the lyrics, an autographed copy of Don McLean's lyrics to American Pie, is selling for $154,000. One of the most legendary songs in music. Not country music, not rock music, in music. Everybody knows the song. That's the kind of stuff that I love. I mean, a lineup card with Babe Ruth's name on it that you'd only see at the Baseball Hall of Fame in Cooperstown. That's the kind of stuff I dream of. I won't ever have it, but man, it doesn't hurt to dream. It's like playing the lottery. It's worth a dollar to dream about the what-ifs. Kickin' Country 92.5, you maybe one day bid on a used helmet, like game-used helmet that Riley Green used over at Jacksonville State University of Alabama. Maybe that'll be the memorabilia you'll go after one day. He's on Kickin' Country.

92.5 Kicking Country. But I'm not good with a grill. And there's nothing better than food on the grill, and that's what was so great about this last weekend, 4th of July holiday. I don't know if you think this or not, but I do. Cooking on the grill just puts you in a good mood. The food is always so much better when it's grilled, and I guess it's the tiniest bit more healthy, too. I feel like we need to do a Kicking Country recipe swap or something. Although most of my recipes would come from my wife, Laura, and from the old Zac Brown Band cookbook. Do you remember that one? If you've been a Zac Brown Band fan for a long time, he did this old-school Southern cooking cookbook. And the recipes are out of this world. So much so that I started eating coleslaw, because I never had before, after I had it at a Zac Brown Band eat and greet. Chef Rusty cooked it before, and it is so good. If you love Chef Rusty's food, you know he's got the restaurant Poppy's Taqueria over on Isle of Palms. If you want to do a recipe swap, find me at Tug Cowart on social media, or you can always shoot me a text at 843-972-9292. Another dude who talks about how much he loves to cook out all the time is Zach Top. Different Zach, same love of food. Tug on 92.5 Kicking.

0: I probably shouldn't tell this story. It is going to make my wife blush, but it came out when we were hanging out on a boat yesterday. Oh my gosh, I can't believe I'm about to tell the story, but it makes so much sense because of what Jenna Bush Hager said. It's something she shared a couple years ago. She's got young ones and she's comfortable being nude around them.
1: Do you care about walking around naked with your kids around?
2: No, I don't.
1: Okay.
2: But not in a gross way.
1: No, I mean, I'm not saying it's gross. Why are you getting defensive?
2: I'm just saying, no, I do. I'm it, but also I'm not walking around. I'm in the privacy of my own bathroom.
1: And you're getting from point A to point
2: B. And I'm getting from point A, and I don't have much time because guess what? I have to go down there, prepare his little food.
1: So
2: and
1: he
2: then
1: walks in.
2: He and walks then in and he makes fun of my nickels.
0: And so her little boy talking about the nickels is so relatable to me. We knew my son Jacob was getting too old to be in the bathroom with his mama. This is when he was little. He's going into his senior year of college this fall. But when he was a little fella, I remember him asking about mama's circles. He said, "Daddy, mama has circles. You and me don't have them. How come?" One of those sweet, innocent questions, but you knew at that point it's time to maybe start giving mama a little bit of privacy. Isn't life special? It's so perfectly imperfect. Tug on 92.5 Kicking Country.
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1: Still working a wreck downtown King Street in front of St. Matthew's Community Outreach. We have an accident on Ocean Boulevard, IOP, in front of Heavy's Bar Burger, Proprietor's Place in front of Kohl's at Oakland Market, Rivertown Parkway in front of Crescent Care Vet, Aviation Avenue at South Aviation, West Montague Avenue at I-26 eastbound, 97211.
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I don't really know who he's a fan of when it comes to college football. Sometimes it's Tennessee. Sometimes it's Vanderbilt. That is the new one from Jelly Roll called Hands Up. One thing I do know is I know we're in the dead of summer. And I love summer. I love the heat. I love humidity. I should have been born on the equator or right here in the low country. Either one would have been fine. Tug on 92.5 Kicking Country. I am not trying to rush this summer along. I'm not. I love summertime, but I love college football. We are 62 days until the University of South Carolina kicks off their season opener September 5th against Kent State and Williams-Brice Stadium. Alternatively, we are the same distance away from Clemson University traveling down to Baton Rouge, Louisiana to figure out who's got the real Death Valley. As previously mentioned, I am not trying to rush this summer away. I love the summertime, but I mean, we are halfway through and we do have college football on the horizon. If you stand on your tippy toes, you can see it. Tug on 92.5 Kicking Country. This man loves Appalachian State University. That's where he went for a little bit. Luke Combs, Be By You on Kicking Country. I'm Tug.

Morgan Wallen's on Kickin' Country 92.5. Country music's huge in Europe. Artists can go there and tour and sell out venues that they can't even sell out in the United States. The C2C country concerts that they do at O2 Arena is always huge. And Hyde Park is now a new stop for country artists. Morgan Wallen had the biggest country concert that's ever been in the history of Hyde Park in London. He did it about 2 years ago on the 4th of July. This year, Garth Brooks and Zac Brown Band sold out Hyde Park. There was a ton of celebrities and personalities there. Patrick Mahomes, quarterback of the Kansas City Chiefs. He and his wife Brittany were there. Ashton Kutcher and Mila Kunis, too. The stars always show up, don't they? Morgan, don't we? I love the line. Not everybody takes off their hat and stands up for the flag that them boys overseas got on their sleeves, but we do.

0: Natural Jessica here, and if your closet looks like an American flag exploded in a camouflage factory, congratulations, you're our kind of people. I'm talking Eagle shirts, American flag overalls, cowboy boots, cut-off jorts, them sunglasses with them little stars on them. Heck, if Uncle Sam himself says, now that's a little too much, you win. 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
0: 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We ain't making you solve riddles, climb a mountain, or milk a bald eagle. If we pick your picture, you're headed to the show. 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

0: 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Growing up, Dad drove this old silver and red Chevy Blazer. 3-speed manual transmission, 150 horsepower inline six, ugly as all heck. I wanted my friends to think I was cool, but it was impossible to look cool climbing into that old beast. I have a confession. I hated it. Dad's old truck embarrassed me. Now that I'm a dad, I understand. His old truck was always there for Dad. Didn't matter how it looked. What mattered was he could always count on it. Showed up every single day, always got the job done. That's why today, I pay it forward. My truck embarrasses my kids. It's old and ugly and just hit 200,000 miles. It always starts and gets the job done. Dad knew what he was doing. For heating or cooling help that you can always count on.
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3: All right, Jessica, looking at my roof right now, it's a scary situation. I'm sure you're probably in it yourself. You see that roof and you know it needs to be replaced, but then you think about the cost. 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
4: Absolutely. When I spoke to Ignacio and Emily from Southline Roofing and Exteriors, they explained that there are loans available, but there's also the Safe Home Program, which is run by the South Carolina Department of Insurance that gives grant money to homeowners for roof replacement.
3: Wait a minute. This is a grant? It's not a loan?
4: It's not a loan.
3: Oh, see, that would be so helpful. Because it is scary. Having had my roof replaced before, it's a big job.
4: And I've heard from a couple of people who have used the Safe Home Program, and they said it was extremely easy. And that's where Emily and Ignacio, they step in. They make sure that they take care of you. And if you don't need a full roof replacement, they do repairs as well.
3: That's perfect. I've also talked to them. They actually did the drone over my roof, and they showed me where the problem spots were. Definitely look these guys up. If you're looking to replace your roof, do it without the fear.
4: No job is too big or too small, so Google Southline Roofing and Exteriors.

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0: Joe Dirt, or Joe Dirte, depending on how you pronounce it, is one of my favorite movies of all time. And I know it's silly and I know it's dumb. It's just a brain dead movie, but it makes me laugh. Did you see where David Spade, who plays Joe Dirt, stopped into an actual fireworks stand and then started quoting lines from the movie? You have to hear it. It's so good.
1: You're going to stand there
2: owning a fireworks stand.
1: Do a lot of people say that?
2: I'll say you're the Godfather.
1: Where's the Godfather? Oh my God. You think I got that kind of money?
2: It's $8.99.
1: $899?
2: Yeah.
3: So you're going to tell me that you don't have no black cats, no Roman candles or screaming memes?
4: No disco turkeys?
1: Lava dome?
3: Or one single whistling kitty chaser?
1: What else you got?
2: Some firecrackers underneath the table.
1: Oh, is that the good stuff?
0: The lady running the stand was so starstruck, she said the biggest fireworks package they had was $1,300. I swear I think I'm related to Joe Dirt. If he were a real person, that reminds me of every one of my cousins back home. Tug 92.5, Kickin' Country.
5: I was all but 22, I think at the time. I'd been out on the road, lonely at night. And it'd been a while,

0: know who Danny Trejo is. He's the guy that always plays the worst bad guy in every movie, but in real life, he's like a cuddly teddy bear. He was in the Snickers commercial, too. You remember it? It was the play on Marsha, Marsha, Marsha.
1: Marsha, what happened?
2: Peter hit me in the nose with a football. I can't go to the dance like this.
1: Well, I'm sure it was an accident, sweetheart.
2: An eye for an eye. That's what Dad always says.
3: I never said that, honey.
2: Shut up! Time to teach Peter a lesson.
1: Marsha, eat a Snickers.
2: Why?
1: You get a little hostile when you're hungry. Better? Better.
0: So Danny Trejo is this big burly dude, and he had this tiny little chihuahua named Winn-Dixie. And it died, and he is so upset about it and posted it on social media, but now he's posting new pictures of all his new shelter dogs. So he's rescuing dogs just because he loves them. And if you think you want to rescue a dog too, Charleston Humane Society is the perfect place to go. Lord, there's so many sweet dogs down there. You'd be like Danny Trejo, doing good and get you a forever friend. Tug on Kickin' Country 92.5. Sure be cool if you did. I was

Kicking Country 92.5. It's Tug. We all think of Dolly Parton as this just saintly woman that never loses her cool. She's always on point. She's always doing the right thing. She's always helping people. She's always smiling and putting out good music. And all those things are true. Until the moment you tell Dolly Parton you don't care for country music at all. There was a special back in the day called Dolly Parton Meets the Kids. And this little boy told her, I don't even like country music, to be open and honest with you. Dolly fired back, well, to be open and honest with you, I don't really care. Just the exact opposite of what you would have thought Dolly would have said. But I'm glad she said it. Little brat, you get to make country music royalty and you try to be insulting. His parents must have been very proud. Ian Munsick's a new country singer and his new song is called Love Is Blind on 92.5. You

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1: It's a great place to be from, Charleston. It's easy to see why it's become so popular over the last 25 years. 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
0: John Price is local.
1: I'm a Charleston homegrown lawyer, North Charleston homegrown lawyer for that matter. My first couple of years went to college at Charleston. I went to Clemson undergrad, but I went to law school in South Carolina.
0: If you need an attorney, visit the lawyer that rocks.
1: We have principal offices on Trolley Road in Somerville, Ashley Phosphate Road in North Charleston. Excellent.

0: Over the 4th of July weekend, I was reminded of how good Chris Stapleton is. I've always thought that Whitney Houston's version of the national anthem was the best. And then I revisited Chris Stapleton from the Super Bowl about 4 years ago. Holy cow, his is the best. It is now the gold standard for national anthems. And if you don't believe me, I've shared it at Tug Coward across the social media platforms. You can go back and watch it because it'll blow your mind. Chris Stapleton said a bunch of the songs from his album Higher are like 23 years old.
1: There's a lot of songs on here that have been around for a long time, like Higher, the title track, is probably wrote in 2001 when I moved to town in Nashville. And so it's 23 years old at this point. But, you know, there's songs that I wrote in the last, year and a half, too.
0: Another name that popped up and a lot of music that popped up,

a senior in college this year, had the coolest conversation with his high school baseball coach, who they have such a great relationship. Jacob was a four-year letterman for him. Coach was here in town in Charleston, vacationing with his wife, Tanya. And coach calls him up and said, I've been offered the job of athletic director, and I don't know if I should take it or not. I want to know from a player's perspective what you think of that. Like, if you were a senior this year and your head coach left to become the AD, how would you feel about it? It was just a cool thing for him to want to know that and then to choose Jacob to talk to about it. My son told me after talking to his coach about this, he was like, it reminded me of the song Five More Minutes. You just never know when your last time to step on the field will be. Country music just paints a picture that everybody can relate to. That's why it's America's music. That's why it's the greatest format of music. And though it's having a renaissance right now, those people that just are here because it's popular, they'll tail off. They'll go away, and it'll just be you and I there again. Because you and I, we were country when country wasn't cool. Red Clay Strays, new song from them, called Demons in Your Choir. Tug on 92.5 and the Kickin' Country app. Dog.

0: y'all, Dollar General Jessica here, and if your closet looks like an American flag exploded in a camouflage factory, congratulations, you're our kind of people. I'm talking Eagle shirts, American flag overalls, cowboy boots, cut-off jorts, them sunglasses with them little stars on them. Heck, if Uncle Sam himself says, now that's a little too much, you win. Hunter, Jessica, and Kush want to see your best America outfit for Dierks Bentley at Credit One Stadium.
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0: 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If we pick your picture, you're headed to the show. 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
3: From the Storm Team 2 Weather Center, it was another hot one today with a high around 95, cooling down tonight to the mid-70s, and tomorrow, partly cloudy skies with only a slight chance of rain and highs again in the mid-90s.
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0: I think technology is great, but sometimes it does freak me out a little bit just thinking about what AI could do, could become. 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
0: 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A 72-year-old man got arrested for shooting down a Walmart delivery drone right out of the sky.
2: I fired one round at it. Now they say I hit it, so I must be a good shot.
3: Mr. Nguyen was defending his property.
0: The only thing that'll be able to defeat AI hell-bent on destroying the entire world are rednecks. 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
4: I've never seen a woman this old get this angry before. She stands up, she goes, you don't know what the hell you're talking about, Mr. Big old ship full of troops could land here tomorrow, take over like that. They take over the rest of the United States of America. And I stopped her right there. I said, ma'am, I know you're not supposed to say never, but that's never going to happen. Apparently you've forgotten something. Apparently you've forgotten that this is the United States of America, most powerful country on this planet. And it's not because we have more money or we're better looking. No, it's because we have something in this country they don't have in other countries. That's right. I'm talking about rednecks. Good old boys with an arsenal in their basement that have been waiting for just such an occasion. Oh, believe me, foreign troops land in the South, there'll be a line of pickup trucks and NASCARs heading down I-95. Marines will show up 3 hours later, nothing but beer cans and shotgun shells. What the hell happened here? War's over, baby!

He's a ranch hand in a pinch, man. 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
1: I'm a sucker for a sale. 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My wife, Laura, is not. She has this superpower that she can just resist things like that. But then I have buyer's remorse. Do you ever regret things that you buy? My wife tried to talk me out of buying a pool table. Did I listen? No. It has sat in our basement and collected dust since the day we got it. We've used it 3 times in 10 years. We used to have a ping pong table down there that we used every day. Now it's folded up because I don't have room for it, and we can't use it. What is the one thing that you regret buying? 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

0: I don't know if I believe this or not. I have a hard time believing it. Do you remember Tori Spelling? She was on 90210. She's got this podcast called Misspelling. When she had her baby, and she's a mother of five, she ate her placenta. She kept more of it in the fridge. And her ex, Dean McDermott, cooked it and seasoned it and said it was surprisingly delicious.
1: My ex, we cooked the placenta and ate it. People do it all the time. And Dean's an amazing chef. It was actually really good. It's supposed to be good. It's something that is good for your body, and they take it out of your body, and it's good to put it back in your body.
0: I don't know what to say about that. There's an old Southern humorist by the name of Louis Grizzard. Look him up. One of the funniest men you've ever heard or read or listened to in your entire life, I promise you. As he used to say, damn, brother, I don't believe I'd have told that. The more I think about it, the grosser that gets.

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0: Leedy is open for lunch 5 days a week. 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
1: All right, Jessica, looking at my roof right now, it's a scary situation. I'm sure you're probably in it yourself. You see that roof and you know it needs to be replaced, but then you think about the cost. That is the most scary thing out there because it's a big investment.
2: Absolutely. When I spoke to Ignacio and Emily from Southline Roofing and Exteriors, they explained that there are loans available, but there's also the Safe Home Program, which is run by the South Carolina Department of Insurance that gives grant money to homeowners for roof replacement.
1: Wait a minute. This is a grant? It's not a loan?
2: It's not a loan.
1: Oh, see, because that would be so helpful. Because it is scary. Having had my roof replaced before, it's a big job.
2: And I've heard from a couple of people who have used the Safe Home Program, and they said it was extremely easy. And that's where Emily and Ignacio, they step in. They make sure that they take care of you. And if you don't need a full roof replacement, they do repairs as well.
1: That's perfect. I've also talked to them. They actually did the drone over my roof, and they showed me where the problem spots were. Definitely look these guys up. If you're looking to replace your roof, do it without the fear.
2: No job is too big or too small, so Google Southline Roofing and Exteriors.

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1: So, Andrea, we're sitting in the studio and we're talking about summertime is here. Mm-hmm. The grapes like the warm weather, but not so much the people.
2: Yeah, heat and humidity, grapes love, yes, us not so much. 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
1: From the Storm Team 2 Weather Center, it was another hot one today with a high around 95, cooling down tonight to the mid-70s, and tomorrow, partly cloudy skies with only a slight chance of rain and highs again in the mid-90s.

0: 92.5 Kickin' Country. There is a new trend that started on TikTok that I saw for the first time at my nephew's ball game over at Westcott Park. It was a pickle hot dog. It was a pickle split open and a hot dog in the middle of it. And I thought, well, that's odd. And now all of a sudden these things are blowing up on social media. Maybe that's where they got the idea at the ballpark.
1: I saw it on TikTok.
2: I cut the ends off, slice it down the middle, pour it out. 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I put it over here.
3: That is so good.
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0: It's crazy what social media can do. They can turn this crazy trend, which I have no interest in, into something that people will buy. Would you eat a pickle sandwich, like an Italian sandwich, instead of using like a roll, you would use a pickle or a hot dog, like my example, at the ballpark? Have you heard of this? Find me at Tuck Coward across the social media platforms. Let's discuss it there because it sounds pretty gross. This is Kickin' Country 92.5.

don't know if this is a God wink or not, because I love bologna and I will never stop eating a fried bologna sandwich. Tug 92.5 Kicking Country, that's just old hillbilly in me. I'm sorry, I'm not going to do it. You might think it's gross. So does my wife, Laura. We've been married 25 years. There's a dude that scratched off a $20 lottery ticket. He told the person that he bought it from there at the gas station, if he hit the jackpot, he's never going to eat bologna again. I don't know if he's a man of his word or not. I guess we'll find out, because my man hit for $1 million. I mean, he will probably not have to eat bologna again, because after taxes, he'll have, you know, $750,000 in the bank. But I would not, will not, refuse to let that kind of money, not that I have it, but if I did, I would refuse to let that kind of money stop me from eating bologna. Would you be a person of integrity if you did that in that moment? Because I would not. I mean, I wouldn't set it to begin with. Text me if you love bologna like I do, 843-972-9292. And if you don't text me because you're wrong. Or you can always find me at Tug Coward on social media.

0: y'all. Dollar General Jessica here. And if your closet looks like an American flag exploded in a camouflage factory, congratulations. You're our kind of people. I'm talking Eagle shirts, American flag overalls, cowboy boots, cutoff jorts, them sunglasses with them little stars on them. Heck, if Uncle Sam himself says, now that's a little too much, you win. Hunter, Jessica, and Kush want to see your best America outfit for Dierks Bentley at Credit One Stadium.
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0: It's Matt from Call Dad. Growing up, Dad drove this old silver and red Chevy Blazer. 3-speed manual transmission, 150 horsepower inline six, ugly as all heck. I wanted my friends to think I was cool, but it was impossible to look cool climbing into that old beast. I have a confession. I hated it. Dad's old truck embarrassed me. Now that I'm a dad, I understand. His old truck was always there for Dad. Didn't matter how it looked. What mattered was he could always count on it. Showed up every single day, always got the job done. That's why today, I pay it forward. 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
1: Ever thought about forming a union here?
2: Here? In South Carolina? We're a right-to-work state. I don't think unions are even legal.
1: Actually, unions are legal in South Carolina. Just ask the unionized longshoremen. Right-to-work doesn't make unionizing illegal. But you know what is? Managers spying on union meetings, intimidating union supporters. Did you know they can't even ask if we support the union?
2: For real? 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
1: Exactly.
2: Okay. Is it worth it, though?
1: Worth it? You mean unionizing? Well, the list of things we've been asking for is long, right?
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1: Management hasn't gotten back?
2: Not a word.
1: With the union, they'd have to get back to us, give us real answers, and start treating us fairly. A union contract could really make this job...
2: A good job?
3: Ready for a union in your workplace? 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That's IAMSC.org.
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0: 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It's old and ugly and just hit 200,000 miles. 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
3: From the Storm Team 2 Weather Center. It was another hot one today with a high around 95, cooling down tonight to the mid-70s, and tomorrow, partly cloudy skies with only a slight chance of rain and highs again in the mid-90s.

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